0: 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That's the Red Haired Boy by the Sharp Flat Pickers. 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
1: Welcome back to Bluegrass on the Bay. 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

That's old Cody Norris, right there for your friends and neighbors. He's doing you a tune entitled The Declaration of Independence, right here on Bluegrass on the Bay. Folks, I'm telling you, we've got it going on. Welcome back to Hour 2 of Bluegrass on the Bay. Appreciate it very much. We want to get a song on here for James Dennis. Listening in, he likes the good old traditional stuff. And I think the older and mossier I can get it, the better he likes it. I'm going to give you this song here. Tell you what, James, I'm going to play this song twice for you. James King had a version of a Hank Williams song called A Teardrop on a Rose, and a very rare recording of Hank Williams doing the same song. I'm going to play that for you. He was the original one that did the song. But here's James King with Teardrop on a Rose. Here on Bluegrass on the Bay.

Let's send that out to James Dennis with Teardrop on a Rose. And that was done for you by Luke the Drifter, Mr. Hank Williams. It's him and his guitar. And James King come along and did his version of that song back in 1993. His first album on Rounder Records. Teardrop on a Rose. I'm Jay Armsworthy with Bluegrass on the Bay, welcoming each and every one up. If you hadn't joined me before, appreciate you coming in and being with us now. Call on Lester Flatt and Earl Scruggs and all the Foggy Mountain Boys to do you a little tune. It's always good to hear Lester Flatt and Earl Scruggs, one of my favorites in the bluegrass field. Here's one entitled, I Wonder Where You Are Tonight, Darling. How about that? Let's get them on here one time.

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6: We don't put no candy in our bluegrass.

Oh, the Johnson Mountain Boys were in rare form when they recorded that. That was back in the day, back in 1987. They recorded that. Johnson Mountain Boys, one of the hottest groups on the bluegrass circuit from Washington, D.C. area. Laid down some good music. That's a tune entitled Let's Part the Best of Friends. We had Charlie Waller with the Waltz of the Angels right here on Bluegrass on the Bay. As I said before, we played a couple of songs, a few songs here in the program by Charlie Moore and a country gentleman. And on August the 18th of 2004, Charlie Waller passed away. That's the week of his anniversary death this week. He left a legacy of some great, great music. So remembering Charlie Waller of the country gentleman. I'll get something else on by them in a few minutes. And trying to still catch up on a couple of requests that I got. Just bear with me. We'll get her going. We're going to get on Rhonda Benson right now from her latest album, Destination and Fun Places. But first I want to tell you, hey, we're getting ready to get geared up here. Here it is, August, and September's amongst us, and getting Labor Day in September, and school's getting underway, and next thing you know, it's October, and hey, we start back up with the Southern Maryland Bluegrass Concerts. That's right. Going to be good to see everybody once again. Going to kick it off October the 18th with Danny Paisley and the Southern Grass. So just get on that website there, somdbluegrass.com, and you'll see all the information and all the other shows. We got some good shows. We sure do. Here's Rhonda Benson.

Census. Got a new single out on Turnberry Records. That's called The Victim of the Game. Got that in there for you. And Conrad Fisher and Rhonda Vincent. Conrad Fisher, he's Amish, from the Amish Mennonite community, and writes some good songs, just like that one. Would you like to buy some flowers, sir? And that was his version, and Rhonda Vincent. And there's another couple that does a great job, Ben and Rose, if you get a chance to look them up. Ben and Rose does the song too, Would You Like to Buy Some Flowers, a good version they did. And a nice Amish Mennonite couple. Last Time Loving You by Rhonda Vincent from her album Destination Life, right here on Bluegrass on the Bay. Well, I was trying to find a good version of I wonder how the old folks at home are at home. I like the version that Lester Flatt and Mack Wiseman did, but I wanted to try to get closer to the original. Martha Bailey's listening in. I want to say hello, and her husband, Jim Bailey. Him and I used to sing this song together. He's one of his favorites, I guess. It was, and when we had to recycle bluegrass, and we played a third Tuesday of each month at the St. Mary's Nursing Center in Leonardtown, and we always kicked off with that song. What a wonderful theme song to do at a nursing home, right? I wonder how the old folks are at home. It's always been the kind of the starting song, and we continued to do it, and as I always say, we play, every time we play, we always play in memory of Jim Bailey. So here's Lester Flatt and Earl Scruggs live at Vanderbilt University with a tune entitled, I Wonder How the Old Folks Are at Home, or they just call it the old folks. Oh, they'll give you a little instrumental here on the five-string banjo first. How about

wonder how the airplane I wonder if there's an island. I wonder if they feel for the boy who

That's Eddie Ortega and Lisa K. Abrams. Oh, yeah. They put out a mighty fine CD. If you ever get an opportunity to check it out, get a copy. And I love the way they done quite a few of them songs. Old, Old House is on there. It's the name of the album, Old, Old House. And he did an old Bruce Phillips tune. We had Wonder How the Old Folks Are at Home by Lester Flatt and Earl Scruggs, featuring Mother Maybelle Carter on the auto harp. Early on Bluegrass on the bass. And then out to Martha and honor Mr. Jim Bailey. There's Williamson Branch with the Other Side of Lonely.

The old place is about to fall down. Once upon a time, many years ago, folks would come there for miles around. Most were farmers scratching out a living. The old store had all they need. Making a living when living was simple, with

Larry told you how it was way back when. Larry Sparks from his latest album on Rebel Records entitled Way Back When. Oh, back in the good old days. Wouldn't it be nice if we could go back to the simpler times? Back when the phone was still on the wall. Back when we used paper and pen and no computers. We didn't have computers, why you wouldn't be able to listen to me right now, right? Then we'd be out there trying to find one of them radio dial stations, which they're hard to find anymore. Last time I was driving down the road and trying to scan through the radio, couldn't find much. Absolutely. It's a shame. And of course, they're trying to get rid of AM radio, and sometimes late at night you'd be traveling the highways and find some very rare shows on the old AM radio signals. Of course, that's where old Grand Ole Opry came from. Still broadcast on the AM. I'm Jay Armsworth with Bluegrass on the Bay. I'm trying to still stay old-timey, I guess. I don't know. Trying to do the best I can. What I got, I try to learn some of this technology. And like I said, we've got to keep it up. It's all expensive, you know, these days. And like I said, it's getting a little harder on a lot of the record labels. Don't want to send you the CDs anymore. And so what are you going to do? So you just got to make do. And I have, like I said, I tell everybody I got working on now my third shelf full of Bear Family box sets. And that's some of the finest music there is. And that seems every time I play something off of that, it seems like that's what you enjoy the most. We'll give you an old rare one here. How about Ray Price? And this is a little bit on the country, bluegrass flavor too. It's one entitled I Can't Go Home Like This. Ray Price. And got some Charlie Moore. And I got another little original song if I can squeeze it into.

that's my buddy Jeff Dougherty. Don't blame me that Booth shot Abraham. Charlie Moore with the letter edged in black. Right here on Bluegrass on the Bay. And there you have it. And time has run out. And I didn't get a chance to play a couple other songs I wanted to play there. I had Charlie Moore with the letter edged in black. Sorry about that. I didn't get that on. But I want to thank each and every one of you for all your support and all your great times. And I appreciate you tuning in and listening each and every week. Whether you give anything or not, knowing that you're there makes me feel good. Especially when I can look up there on the Facebook page and see you out there. Get the requests or the messages. I appreciate it so much. Take care of yourself, friends. Be safe on your journey. We'll see you next week. We'll do this all over and play some great music again, I guess. I hope, right? All right. Come and join me. You're going to do it. You're going to make me do it. Take care of yourself. Be safe on your journey. Bye-bye.

0: Thanks for tuning in to the old hippie bluegrass show. Mountain Ike here.
1: Hey, and I'm Uncle Elmo, and you know you're welcome aboard.
0: And we're going to have another great show for you, folks. We're going to wrap up the rest of our recordings from the 7 Mile Bluegrass Festival. We're going to be talking to the folks from Page Capo to see what's going on with the capo business. We're going to have strong sibling rivalry, some young folks. And we're going to be talking to Tracy Evans and playing his band, the River Band. But we're going to get it started with new music from the Grascals. This is awesome.
1: Oh, boy. Well, here it is, Dancing Girl. Woo-hoo!

0: Dancing Girl, brought to you by the Grascals.
1: Man, he was a little tough on old Daryl Johnson just for cutting in on the dance, wasn't he?
0: Yeah, a tad bit, I think.
1: Boy, he was love-struck crazy, wasn't he?
0: Yep.
1: Hey, we got this new album in from the Grascals called Not That Gone, like he was there in that song. But let's play another one. It's two today for the Grascals.
0: Well, here's That Girl Made a Wreck Out of Me. Woo,
1: poor guy.

0: That girl made a wreck out of me by the Grascals.
1: Man, them Grascals are kicking some grass, ain't they?
0: Oh, they sure are. I've missed them.
1: Woo, man, they're smoking. Maybe they'll be coming to a festival near us soon.
0: I hope so.
1: Hey, Marty Falley has done it again. He's got a new album out called Song of the Holler. So we're going to feature some of Marty's music coming up here, Uncle Elmo.
0: Well, here's one called Starved Irish Strong.

0: Marty Fally doing Starved Irish Strong.
1: Man, that's some pretty good American Irish bluegrass music, wasn't it?
0: Yes, sir. I kind of like that.
1: I love that penny whistle in there with the banjo. That was really cool.
0: Yeah, it was.
1: Good job, Marty. We got more coming up from Marty later in the show, folks. But right now, we're going to have a recording we done in the RV at the 7 Mile Bluegrass Festival with a couple young folks, a brother and sister team. They're called the Strong Sibling Rivalry. And we're going to let them tell them a little bit about this, Uncle Lump. They was pretty good, wasn't they?
0: Oh, they were. They was awesome, man.
1: Let's get into it. Folks, we're back live in the RV, and we've got a couple young folks in here that are playing some great bluegrass music. They're called Strong Sibling Rivalry. Take it away.

0: buddy.
1: Yeah. Woo! Yeah. Yeah, that was real good. Man, oh man.
0: Thank you.
2: Thank you.
1: So tell us a little bit about Strong Sibling Rivalry.
2: Yes.
1: Tell us a little bit how you guys got together and what brought all this on. How did you guys get into music?
0: So, first, we are a band from Fayetteville, Ohio, kind of like on the border of Blanchester and Fayetteville. And we were pretty much raised up in a musical family.
1: Okay.
0: And that's kind of how we got to
2: kinda
0: where we are
2: today.
0: Kind of
2: got courted into it.
0: Yeah. Yeah.
1: Yeah.
0: Because my dad's side of the family has always been musicians, and so has my mother's side. So it was kind of like we got inspiration from them to even decide to start playing in the first place. So we have to give a lot of thanks to them, honestly, for what they've done.
1: Did they play bluegrass like you guys are?
0: Yeah. Well, our dad's side of the family, they played a lot of bluegrass. Like, they were known for bluegrass music.
1: Okay. What was their name?
0: The Strongs. So my dad actually used to have a family called Dark Holler. And,
2: family, you mean a band?
0: Or yeah, my dad had a family or a band called Dark Holler at one point.
1: Oh, okay.
0: But yeah, and I feel like that definitely has something to do with me and Sawyer's upbringing because we are siblings. I don't know if we kind of made that clear or not yet, but yeah. So that has a lot to do with that.
1: How long you been playing?
0: I personally have been playing for about 8 years of my life.
1: Okay.
0: I'm 18 now, so I started when I was 10.
2: I'd say probably about 5 years.
0: You've been playing for about 5, so you started picking around with the mandolin when you were about 9 years old.
1: Oh,
0: so
1: wow. Doing a great job.
2: I appreciate that, man.
0: Thank you very much.
1: Would you like to play another one for us?
0: Sure, we'd love that.
1: Take it away, Strong Sibling Rivalry right here on the old Hippie Bluegrass Show RV.
0: All right, buddy.
2: Kick her off.
0: Oh, sorry about that.

0: Oh, yeah. Thank you. Rocking the bluegrass right here in the old hippie bluegrass show, RV, with strong sibling rivalry.
1: Yeah.
0: So the future, what are you guys' goals in music?
2: That's a really good question. Honestly, wherever God takes us, whatever he has planned for us is what we're going to get. So we're just kind of riding the waves.
0: That's a good thing to do. That's a good thing to do.
2: Yep.
0: Do you guys write any of your own music?
2: We have been trying to work on that. We've only like been mostly doing covers.
0: Okay.
2: But we've been trying to write some music. And I'm sorry, but I feel like I'm talking way too much over you, bud. Do you want to say some things?
1: No, okay. Say what I was going to say. You're no difference in it.
0: Little rivalry going in. Well, that's pretty awesome.
1: Yeah.
2: Yeah.
0: And you guys are playing out quite a bit now, I bet.
1: Yeah.
2: We've actually had, like, the honor of, you know, having, like, people, you know, come up to us afterwards. Like, we played up on stage this morning, so it was kind of, like, awesome.
0: Was this your first festival?
2: We've been to festivals before, but we've never really played up on stage.
0: Okay.
2: So that was kind of, like, our first appearance in 7 Mile. Even though it was just a few songs, we still had a great time.
0: Thank you, Billy.
2: Yeah.
1: Thank you, Billy.
2: Yeah, thank you. That was amazing, actually. Mm-hmm. We loved that. So.
0: Well, maybe we can get you a couple gigs here. What would your contact information be if there was a promoter out there that wanted to book you guys?
2: So you can find us on Facebook as a Strong Sibling Rivalry. We also have an email, Strong Sibling Rivalry, it's all together, @gmail.com. And those are the only two forms of contact we have at the moment, but hopefully some will come soon. So.
0: Okay.
2: Yeah.
0: All right.
2: Yep.
0: Well, that's pretty good. Would you like to do one more for us?
2: Sure, that'd be awesome. Yeah.
0: All right. Let's hear some more from Strong Sibling Rivalry.
2: What are you thinking, bud?
1: I'm going to do Old Blues.
2: Old Blues.
1: Folsom Prison.
2: Sure, I'm down. You ready?
1: Whenever you are.

0: Thank you very much.
1: Oh, we like some Johnny on the old Hippie Bluegrass Show.
2: There you.
1: Oh, when we first started this show out 19 years ago, every show we played one Johnny Cash song.
0: Oh, wow.
1: Until we played through every Johnny Cash album, we played every song on every album, and that went on.

0: Really?
1: Yeah, we
0: yeah,
1: are actually
0: we,
1: homeschooled.
0: Yeah.
2: Okay.
1: So,
0: We,
1: yes.
0: yeah, I was homeschooled for the majority of my life,
1: Yeah.
0: so, that I feel like that definitely has played a big part in us, like, learning how to play, because we've had, like, time to actually set aside and practice together and alone and just kind of fine-tune some things. So that was definitely a big part in us learning how to play. So,
2: Awesome, awesome.
0: yeah. And
2: Good.
0: then, yeah.
2: Wonderful.
0: Yep.
2: Well, would you like to do one more before I let
1: We
2: you
1: can do
2: go?
1: one more.
0: Yeah.
2: Appreciate that.
0: That sounds awesome.
1: We'll do
0: Yeah.
1: an old Bill Monroe song. How about that? Wayfaring Stranger.
2: All right, that'd be real
0: Yep.
2: good. Thank you.
0: No problem. Thank you for having
2: Strong
0: us.
2: sibling rivalry right here.

0: Thank you very much.
1: Real nice. Real nice.
0: Thank you.
2: Thank you, buddy.
1: Could you give your contact information one more time?
0: Sure. We are Strong Sibling Rivalry, and you can also find us on Facebook underneath Strong Sibling Rivalry. And we also have a Gmail set up, Strong Sibling Rivalry, everything is lowercase and all together, at gmail.com. Once again, thank you very much for having us. It's been a pleasure playing here.
1: You're very welcome. We really appreciate it. Thanks for coming in.
0: Of course. Thank you.
2: We'll hopefully see y'all soon.
1: Yeah. Check them out, folks. Thank you, guys.
0: Thank you.
1: Ladies.
0: God bless.
1: Big time out at the 7 Mile Bluegrass Festival. And this weekend, we're out at the Brown County Bluegrass Festival, folks. And we're going to get some more great recordings for next week. God willing, the creek don't rise. What do you think, Uncle Elmo?
3: Oh, I'm ready, man.
1: Oh, yeah. So we're going to play the Pages from the Page Capo Company. Brian and Lisa Page, real nice folks, originally from Michigan, and now they have moved, I believe, to North Carolina. Well, we're going to check them out here and find out what's going on with Page Capo's My Favorite Capo, Uncle Elmo.
3: Yep.
1: Oh, they're good ones. You ought to get you one.
3: Do they make them for a one-string bass wash tub?
1: Hey, folks, we're still out here at the 7 Mile Bluegrass Festival, and I'm talking to Lisa and Brian Page from Page Capos, and they're going to let us know the latest thing that's going on with the Page Capos. They got a lot of good information, so stay tuned to this, and we're going to check it out. How you guys doing?
4: Doing great. How about you?
1: Good. Okay. Doing real good. Boy, ain't it nice to be out here in this great weather this weekend.
4: Yeah.
5: Absolutely.
1: Yeah. We sure hit it good.
4: Yeah, it's awesome. Compared to last weekend, it's great. Isn't it?
1: You guys had your band out here playing.
4: Yeah.
1: Man, you guys got it covered. The capos, the band.
4: Yeah.
1: So.
4: Thank you.
1: Tell us a little bit about the history of Page Capo.
4: The history. Okay. Well, it came out of a tool and die shop. Me and my father had a small tool shop, kind of catered to, you know, the Detroit area in industry there, you know, automotive industry. And him being a musician, you know, he was a guitar player, and me being a musician, so we decided we needed a machine shop capo. We needed to make our own capo. So we did that, and then we had other people that, hey, I'd love to have one of those, you know, and it just kind of took off one thing after another. At first, it was kind of just a direct market thing. We ran a few ads, like on BU Magazine, and just sold direct for a while. And they were, at that time, they were all, a lot of people don't know this, but we started off with the stainless steel capo, you know, the higher end. And this was kind of the days before the credit card explosion, and people, I think they were $29.95, and people were like, well, that's a lot of money for a capo then, you know, in the 80s. So we decided to just kind of start stamping them more out of metal and making them more an affordable. So we kind of got away from the stainless, and now these days, everybody's wanting the stainless steel, and they just pull out the plastic and they buy it.
1: Okay.
4: Yeah, so we
1: wow,
4: we,
1: what a
4: so,
1: change.
4: So recently we've got back in. We came out with the Pro Model stainless steel capo. We own a couple of patents on that.
1: Nice.
4: Yep. And then we didn't go full fledged on banjo yet, but we're getting ready to pull the trigger on that. We got they're more like a prototype style banjo capo, so we just did. They're real expensive for us to do that way, so we're just kind of testing the market with the pro capo with the banjo, and it seems to be taking off okay. So we're gonna kind of pull the trigger and start doing those full fledged and kind of pushing the banjo market a little more with our pro.
1: Okay,
4: stainless
1: so
4: capo,
1: the banjo capo is it fully developed then?
4: We have them. I can show you one right now.
1: Let's check it out.
4: There's two versions. There's two versions of it. This is all stainless steel. It's metal injection molded, 17-4. It's like a high high-end stainless steel.
2: How it's made.
1: Yeah, we're getting a good look at that here.
4: Yeah.
1: Check that out, banjo players, right there.
4: Now, that's the retro version of it. I don't think we have the... Today, here, we don't have the... But this would be the pro version. We took individualized inserts, so you have an insert for each string. And this is a harder material, like your nut. So it maintains that really nice sustain. Mm-hmm. It's like you don't have a capo on. And then these independent...
1: And that's the banjo capo?
4: This is the guitar version, but we do have these in banjo, too.
1: Oh, okay. I have a version like that for my guitar, and I absolutely love it.
4: Okay, yeah.
1: You slap that baby on there, and you don't think it's tight because it moves a little, but it presses those strings down so perfectly that most of the time you don't even have to retune.
4: Yeah, it evens it out.
1: I love it.
4: Nice, me too. I can't.
1: Let me show them that.
4: It's hard to go back once you start using that.
1: Check this out. This is what you want right here. This is, to me, one of the best.
4: That comes in the banjo version too, with this bar on it too.
1: Nice.
4: So, and we can customize, these are kind of hands-on. If you have a special radius on your banjo, 14-inch, or, there's some out there that are, 7.5 even. That's really steep. We can customize it for you. And we space them. We can customize the spacing according to your string spacing. Yeah, the tighter we can keep all that, the better it works. You know, less pressure it takes. So, So we try to watch that close.
1: I'll be darned, man.
4: Yep.
1: You guys sure have went scientific and really figured it out.
4: That, and then we own this guide system too, where it's the screw is the guide also, but it's a double lead thread, kind of like a milk jug thread. You know, where it's real fast.
1: Okay.
4: So it's a capo that doesn't require a lot of pressure, so it's a speed thread, so it's real
1: nice,
4: kind of a fast. Yeah.
1: And mine has the button on it also, where you can hit that button
4: You have the click version.
1: Yeah.
4: That's our click version. That one's a little more affordable than this guy. That's kind of our medium. Our bread and butter capos, the one that we have been doing since the 80s, our original, that's still our number one seller, and that a lot of pro players still using that guy.
1: Nice.
4: And then the one you have is kind of our medium ground, called the click capo.
1: Yeah.
4: And it has a different form of this. It's got like outserts that slide over.
1: Yeah.
4: It works the same. Works the same tone, good, great tone and stuff.
1: Okay. Yeah. So that one stays stationary.
4: Yeah, these inserts these have to be a little more customized, than that one. Because those are adjustable. The click capo's more adjustable.
1: And what's Lisa have here?
4: Lisa's got the fun stuff.
2: The colors.
1: Tell us a little bit about
2: We started coming out with colors for different colleges. We started with the orange for Clemson, which we do make one with the purple
4: orange
2: tube on it, which is Clemson-y, very much loud. But then we just started having fun, and we came out with got pink.
1: There you go, ladies. Got the pink capos.
2: Some men do. We got Carolina blue.
1: Oh, we gotta have that.
2: And then I like this green. It's like a hunter green.
1: Oh, nice.
2: And then a red / crimson color.
1: Those
2: are fun.
1: Let me show them something else here.
2: Yeah.
1: Here's my favorite part about this, folks. You're going to want to see this little flag right here down in the corner. These capos are made right here in the USA. Mm-hmm. And these folks produce them in North Carolina.
2: Yes, sir.
4: Yep.
1: And they have a factory there now.
4: Yes. Mm-hmm.
1: Yeah. With employees, and I'm so proud of you guys for really carrying on this and really perfecting these capos. They're so wonderful.
2: Thank you.
4: Thank you, Jerry.
1: Yeah, where can the folks get them at?
2: Go to your local dealer, which we prefer you to do. You can go to Amazon, you can go to Sweetwater, or our website.
1: Okay, like elderly music?
2: Yep, and if your local dealer does not have them, they can get a hold of us and we'll set them up with an account.
4: Yeah, nice. If you're way out in the wilderness, just remember Amazon. You know, yeah, But we do like it when you go to your local music store, and sometimes if they've never heard of us, just mention us, and that's how we pick up new
2: new business. Guitar Center and stuff. As well.
4: Guitar Center. Yeah.
5: Oh, okay.
4: Yeah.
5: What percentage of players do you think use Page capos now?
4: It's a lot with the bluegrass room.
5: Yeah. They got to be the best.
4: That'd be a good.
2: It's kind of regional, I wish I knew that. Depends on where we go.
4: Yeah.
5: How it is regional. They are.
4: We noticed up here, they're a little more. You see more up here than down where we live. We got a little work to do down that way. We got to promote. So we're trying to promote some of the festivals deeper in the south there.
5: And, okay.
4: Yeah, so that's.
5: So you guys have a band, mm-hmm. and you have the business, and so do you book festivals a lot for both the band and the business?
2: We've been kind of going that way. Yeah, we did a lot of festivals when we first came out with the Pro to kind of get it out there, but we've kind of slowed down. But if we get booked, we'll kind of make it a combo deal, make it good for everybody.
5: Okay. Yeah. But you still will go out with the capos separate from the band?
4: We do both.
2: Yeah,
4: both.
2: Not as much as we used to, but we do. We do some.
4: Yeah, we started getting booked at Industrial Strength, so we got that. We played here at 7 Mile, which was an awesome festival.
2: Nice.
5: This is my first time here. Have you guys been here before?
4: Just not to this part, but
2: we're at the old place.
4: Yeah, we were at a second event. Yeah,
2: the second year.
5: We went to the old place too.
4: Yeah.
5: That was like old time bluegrass back in the 60s, wasn't it?
4: Yeah.
5: Out there in the middle of nowhere.
4: Out in the mud.
2: Yeah.
5: No Wi-Fi. We couldn't broadcast live this. We had to record everything.
4: Yeah.
5: But
2: they've done a great job and a great cause.
4: This
2: so
4: place
2: really
4: is beautiful,
2: good
4: though. Yeah.
5: It is. So if there was one thing that you want the folks to know about your business that they probably don't know yet, but you would want them to know, what would that be?
4: Well, there's always a question, you know, like we've been building the Taylor capo for quite a few years now. And
2: since it came out.
4: And we get people coming to us, man, this looks real similar to your capo. And
2: parts
4: so
2: of it are.
4: I guess we should put that out. We're the OEM for the Taylor capo, which is it's a little different design. It you kind of push to open it, you push the bar sideways and it pops open, doesn't have the little clip, but it's real similar to the Page.
2: And then Breedlove.
4: And then we kind of customized it for their necks and stuff like that.
2: And then we're coming out with the Breedlove.
4: Doing one for Breedlove.
5: Okay, who are they?
4: They're a higher end capo, and they just got bought out, and
2: they're going to All American Made products.
4: They're going to All American Made, and they're ditching their cheaper line, and they're just kind of going more with their.
5: Nice.
4: They're nicer stuff. And they're high end.
2: They're out west.
4: They're nice.
2: Right?
4: Yeah. Yes.
2: I forgot where.
4: Oh, we should know that, shouldn't we?
2: <I know. laughs>
5: So with the Taylor capo, you're talking about Taylor guitars?
4: Mm-hmm. Yeah. Yeah. Yeah.
5: And they don't give them to you when you buy a guitar, do you?
4: No.
2: It's a great idea, but I don't think they should. I wish they did.
4: Hey, Taylor, that'd be a nice promotion.
2: But it's Brian's invention. We own the patent on it, and then we just make it for them.
5: Okay. And then how do they distribute them? Through their Taylor guitar dealers?
4: Pretty much their network and stuff,
5: Okay, and their catalogs. And,
2: On their website.
4: Yeah.
5: Okay.
2: Mm-hmm.
5: Awesome. Well, where can people get these at, did you say?
2: Yeah, the local dealers first, Sweetwater.
5: Okay.
2: Guitar Center, our Musician's Friend, Amazon, our website.
4: A lot of smaller stores, Nashville, Gruen's. A lot of usually the higher-end guitar shops have them.
2: Yeah.
4: Gruen, Chapman sells them. What's the other one?
2: Carter.
4: Yes. Carter, Nashville.
2: And there's another one, too, but I can't think of the name. Yeah.
5: That's great.
2: We get into as many dealers as we can. We'd like to push that as much as we can.
4: And there is, for dealers out there that might be listening, our main distributor would be Harris Teller for distribution.
5: Okay, that's who the dealers would get a hold
4: of?
5: Yeah,
4: yeah, they
2: if
4: sell.
2: If they just want to buy a few and not enough to make an order, they can go through a distributor.
4: A lot of times they'll do that because they want to get their strains and their capos and everything. Sorry about that.
5: Calling for capos. Yeah. We need 100 capos right now.
2: Family.
4: It's family.
5: Yeah. They're probably wondering how it's going out here.
4: Yeah.
2: Yeah.
5: Well, that's pretty awesome, you guys. Anything I missed that you'd like to talk about?
4: Anything else?
2: I'm sorry. I can't think of anything.
4: The colors
2: are new. We got a little saddle adjustment we're doing that's different.
4: Oh, yeah. You can talk about that a little bit. Yeah, this area here, we have a new molding that we're going to put in here, and it kind of makes it a little more V-shaped, and it's a softer material, so it conforms to a little more shapes of necks in the back.
5: Okay.
4: So that'll be a change coming up.
2: What's a variety? We're still doing this, but we're adding that as an option.
5: Nice.
4: Yeah. Yeah, there's some guitars have a little more V-shape back there, and it'll adjust a little better to that.
2: And also, we can, if you have a different radius on your guitar, we can custom any of our capos for if you buy from us directly.
5: Mm-hmm.
2: There's just, with all the builders out there now, there's a lot of different radius and a lot going on, especially with banjos.
4: As a matter of fact, I just had to give up my personal capo off of mine to Clay Hess last weekend, so I don't have my pro capo on my guitar right now. So
2: it's a sad thing.
4: Because he's got a real steep radius on his old Martin, so...
5: Okay, a lot of them have the kind of V-necks, don't they?
4: Yeah. Well, he had a lot of custom work done on it, so that it ended up with more than a Martin standard.
2: It may be helpful to explain, if you get string buzz, where that string buzz is and how you know it's a radius issue for people who have a capo and it's buzzing.
4: Yeah, you should, for those people that have the pro capo, you should be able to barely tighten that thing up. And you shouldn't have that last stubborn string that you have to keep cranking for. If you have that, chances are your radius doesn't match exact. And we can tweak that for you. You'd have to send it in or whatever. And spacing, you want to make sure the spacing, lay your capo right over the strings about medium ground would be, say, B flat, third fret. And the spacing should relatively line up with those inserts. If not, we can adjust that also.
5: Okay.
2: Yeah. Tell them how to reach us.
4: And you can reach us at, you tell them.
2: through the website, through Facebook Messenger, any of that. Our emails are right on our website. Our phone number's on there.
4: Okay.
5: Is that just pagecapo.com?
2: Yes. Yes. And if we don't get back with you, reach out again, because sometimes we... miss a couple.
4: A lot of time, and we do answer our phone, which is rare these days.
5: Yeah, talk to a real person.
4: Yeah.
5: Made in America.
2: Yeah.
5: Paige Capos. I'm telling you, you want to get one of these folks. I've probably been using them for, how long you been in business?
4: 1988.
5: Yeah. Gosh, when did I get my first one? It was probably in the 90s, probably.
4: Yeah,
5: I've been using them since then, I believe, because I just love the sleekness of it. Because when you put your hand up there, the capos I had before this, you can't get the cord because you're hitting the capo, and these, when they came out, they were like, wow, this is so streamlined. I can make the cords and not hit the capo. It's just so awesome. Yeah. You guys did a great job on it.
4: Yeah, and it's kind of slim and it's not gaudy. It doesn't, bring attention to it.
5: You barely know it's there, really.
4: It's all about the guitar, really. It's just a tool for a guitar, so.
5: Yeah.
4: Yeah.
5: All right. Well, check them out. Paige Capos, folks, online. See them at a festival. What about the band? Where are you guys going to be booking it?
2: Industrial
4: would
2: November
4: be
2: November 14th.
5: November 14th.
4: Yep. Industrial Strength. And that's a great event. Indoors. Oh, yeah. It's always.
5: And that's here in Ohio, I believe.
4: Yeah.
2: Wilmington,
4: not far.
2: Ohio.
5: Wilmington.
2: Yes, sir.
4: Yeah.
5: Okay. And you'll have a booth also.
4: We'll have a booth also. Yeah.
5: All right. Check them out. Industrial Strength out there at Joe Mullins' festival, folks. You guitar players, banjo players, you're gonna want one of these if you don't already have them. I think I have two or three because I've been getting them since the first model, and I try to upgrade and keep a couple of them handy, and I recommend you do that too.
2: Get one in every color.
5: There you go. Awesome, you guys. Well, thank right. you guys thank for you. Coming
2: thank
5: in.
2: You. Yeah, thank we you. We appreciate it.
5: Yeah. You're welcome. Thank You're you, welcome. Sir. Very welcome.
4: Great opportunity.
5: Good luck.
4: Great opportunity for us.
5: Good luck.
4: Thank you.
5: You're welcome. Paige Capos, folks. Oh, yeah. Those are good ones. That's top of the line. Man, they got some great ones. Hey, when we were out at the Charlotte Bluegrass Festival earlier in the summer there, we ran into Kentucky Just Us out there, and I'm telling you, those folks are playing some good music, and they had a new record out. It was just called 10, and we got it here. We're going to play some of that, Uncle Elmo. What do you think?
3: Well, here's Georgia Mules and Country Boys.

0: Georgia Mules and Country Boys by Kentucky Just Us.
1: Yeah, it's been quite a while since my dad had mules. You know, he used to ride his mules coon hunting. And one time he got me into a mule race at the Fulton County Fair. That sucker, he just took to the infield. We took a shortcut, Uncle Elmo.
0: Oh, no.
1: Hey, let's play another one from those guys.
0: Last train, here it is.

0: Well, that was Kentucky Just Us bringing you Last Train.
1: Hey, follow them on Facebook. They're playing a lot of festivals, and they are really coming together. We've been following them for 2 or 3 years at least. And
0: yeah, it's been a while.
1: They're doing great, man. Hey, I got a call from Kenny Feinstein. He plays with Water Tower, but he's got a new album out with some heavy hitters on it called Lonesome L.A. Cowboy.
0: Richmond Prison.

0: New music from Kenny Feinstein right there. And that album's called Lonesome L.A. Cowboys. Got a lot of great traditional stuff on it. We're going to play some more of him later. Plus, we're going to play one from his band Water Tower live at Telluride. So stay tuned. We'll be right back. Shout out to our listeners in Italy. 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
0: Hey, we ran into Jason Carter at the Ark up in Ann Arbor a little while back, and we got this album called Low Down, Ho Down, Uncle Elmo.
2: How cool.
0: Jason's playing a lot of great music, man.
2: Well, hey, here's one off that album called King of the Hill. Here it is.

0: Oh yeah, King of the Hill by Jason Carter.
1: Hey, you know, Tracy Evans, he's Dave Evans' son. He's carrying on the tradition for his dad. Him and his brother were carrying it on for a while, but now Tracy's carrying it on, and he's got a backup band. I think they're called Tracy Evans and the River Band. I might be wrong about that. But we couldn't get them both in the RV at the same time, so his band came in first, and we recorded them and interviewed them. And then Tracy came in while they went and watched the table. So we're going to have both interviews and some music here, Uncle Elmo.
0: All right. Well, here it is. Crank it up.
1: Hey, folks, we're out here at the 7 Mile Bluegrass Festival in Circleville, Ohio. Man, we're having a great time. We're hearing a lot of great music out there. And right now, we're going to have some fun in the old Hippie Bluegrass Show RV.
2: Yeah.
1: Yeah, we got Tracy Evans's River Band in here. And they're going to play some music for us and talk to us a little bit. And we're going to have a good time. So kick back, pop a top, and listen to some good bluegrass music right now.
3: Pop top sounds fun.
2: Yeah. All right. You ready? Short and the bread.

0: That's right. Picking and grinning, man. That was good, you guys. Well, tell us a little bit about what's it like traveling with Tracy Evans?
1: It's a blast, especially when we get to do it with buddies, and we all have a good time and aggravate one another and make fun of whatever one another's eating.
0: Yeah, there you go.
1: We really enjoy it. And when you get to play with somebody that's as fun as Tracy to be around and having a cool boss like that, it makes it a lot better.
0: Well, hopefully we're going to have him in for an interview in a little bit here.
1: Yeah, but, he might just go man the record table while he gets
0: in. Yeah. Tell us a little bit about yourselves.
2: Dewey, you start.
1: Okay. My name's Dewey Smith. I've been playing 30-plus years. A lot of regional groups and local groups, stuff like that. But I was with Dave Evans, Tracy's dad, for on and off for probably 10-12 years. He actually originally called me when I was about 18 or 19 years old, and I wasn't able to go with him then because I had a baby on the way. And so I think I was almost 20. And a few years later, we ran into one another at a jam session, get together, something like that. And he said, "When are you going to come to work for me?" And I said, "Dave, whenever you want me to." And maybe a week later, he calls me up and says, "Hey, I need you this weekend." So that's kind of how it started off. I live awesome. in Sandy Hook, Kentucky, right where Sammy Atkins is from, Don Rigsby, Keith Whitley.
2: Yeah.
1: It's kind of a hotbed of bluegrass music down there. And
0: you guys ever all get together and jam?
1: Me and Don played together some a little bit last year. I get to play with Johnny Lewis.
0: Probably all busy too.
2: Oh yeah.
1: Oh yeah. Johnny's one of probably the best banjo players on the face of the planet. And that comes straight from Scott Vestal's mouth. So
0: that
1: just tells you how good he is. But we're actually in a band together. But there's so much talent around, but one thing I'll say is, it used to be you could find a jam session any weekend.
2: Oh, yeah.
1: I remember anywhere. That's something you just don't see anymore, and that's a little bit scary. But when I get to come to a great festival like this and see that still a lot of life and breath in it, it makes you feel a little bit better.
0: There you go. Yeah, I think it might be coming to life again.
3: Yeah,
0: getting a second wind.
1: Oh yeah.
0: From what we've seen up in Michigan this year,
1: we'll actually be up there.
4: Yeah, we'll be at
1: Fayfest.
0: Yeah. Okay.
1: I think we're about 2 days.
4: 2 days.
1: Yep.
0: All right. Yep. We may be there too for that one.
1: Yeah.
0: Yep. God willing, the creek don't rise.
2: That's right.
1: Last year, buddy, it was a warm one. Everybody talked about, you know, how cold it's going to be. We got up there, we like to die. Like 94 degrees in October in Michigan. I'm like, what is happening?
0: Would you like to do another one? Then we can.
2: Yeah, we can do that.
0: Yeah. We'll continue on.
2: What did we say we did?
1: Just did Redwood Hill, I guess.
2: Right. 1, 2, 3.

0: Oh, yeah. Man, that's a good song right there.
1: Yeah.
0: That's a great song. Hey, Roger Drums out there listening. Roger, thanks for tuning in.
1: Yeah.
0: You guys know Leroy Drum, his dad. He wrote a lot of great songs.
1: I think so, yeah.
0: Yeah, and Roger, if you guys are ever looking for a song or anything, Roger's got a lot of songs, okay. And he's got all his dad's songs. And
2: cool, man.
0: He's got a lot of hits, man.
1: Awesome.
0: Roger Drum, thanks for tuning
1: in,
0: Roger.
1: Thank you, Roger.
0: Let's continue here. Let's hear a little bit about what's going on with your life these days.
3: My name's Bo Lambert. I'm originally from Olive Hill, Kentucky. I went to Morehead State University and studied traditional music for a while, and met some great friends there, and one of my great friends was Tyler Mullins, and he's playing with him and Raymond McLean and them, and nice. Tyler was already established with Larry Sparks, and I got the privilege to play and with Larry for a little bit, playing bass for him, and I was on the road with him for a little bit, and then just decided it was time to grow up, I guess, as some people say, but I ended up going to work and everything like that, and I've known Tracy and Dave and Dewey and Isaac and all of them for a while, and I used to go on the road a little bit with Tracy and them and Dave. When Dave's health was a little bit getting, his banjo picking fingers wasn't working, he'd have me come along with him sometimes, and he picked his brain and learned a lot of stuff from him.
0: Nice.
3: So it's always an honor to be around Dave and hear all the stories and tales. Oh yeah, some great stories, and been on the road. I remember one of my greatest memories was my first weekend with Larry Sparks. I was at was in Thanksgiving week. We'd play down in Myrtle Beach, and I got home. My mom's like, well, we'll have Thanksgiving this weekend when you get off the road. I get home, and there's Dave sitting at my table getting ready to eat Thanksgiving dinner with us. It was always fun. You never knew what he was up to. But
0: wow. So did you grow up with the bass? How old was you when you...
3: Actually, my first instrument was a banjo.
0: It was the first
3: instrument I wanted to play. And then Raymond McLean of the McLean Family Band, he was like, hey, got a bass. I was like, I've got one. He's like, why don't you learn how to play it? I've made more money playing this than I have ever picking up a banjo.
0: Yeah, he plays the banjo, so yeah, he probably didn't need a banjo player.
3: Yeah. So, but I learned a lot from him and Ruth. Ruth's a good, she's a phenomenal bass player.
0: Well, they're real nice
3: folks.
0: Yeah.
3: Oh,
1: yeah.
0: I run into them out at Spigma the last couple of years.
3: Yeah
1: I seen you down at Spigma this year. For anybody that was down there, we got the... I left just as the snow started that morning and headed back towards Kentucky. I was like, yeah, I ain't getting stranded down here.
0: I heard you got out, didn't you? That was a trip.
1: My bass playing experience come from Dave. David called me that first time to go play, and I show up with my mandolin, because I'm primarily a mandolin player, and I show up with my mandolin when I get there, and Dave goes, play bass. I go, nope. Said, oh, you can play bass some, can't you? I said, well, you know, I thumped on one, but I've never, like, got on stage or really sit down and tried. He goes, well, I need a bass player tonight. You'll be all right. I said, Dave, I ain't no bass player. He said, oh, it's just like being in a jam session. You'll be all right. We were playing down in Hyden, Kentucky.
0: They know their bluegrass there.
4: Yeah.
1: Indeed they do. And we walked off stage, and Dave looked at me and said, you ain't lying, you ain't no bass player. I said, I told you. He said, well, I'll fix that. And I played bass and mandolin both back and forth, like I said, for years. And he made me a bass player. He wanted it a certain way, his style, what he wanted, and that's what I had to do. And I really got into it. So I credit my bass playing to Dave Evans. Didn't know it was going to happen that way, but it did.
0: Well, play another, and then we'll get into what's going on with you.
4: What was it? I don't remember what we said.
1: Man.
4: Okay.

0: Oh, yeah, man. Woo, that don't light your fire when the wood's wet. Nothing will. Man, that was good. Powerful stuff right there, you guys.
1: Thank you.
0: Well, let's hear about your life a little bit.
1: My name's Isaac Daniels. Name's Isaac Daniels. I've been playing banjo almost about 10 years now. I traveled with Williamson Branch. I was on with you guys up in Charlotte, Michigan. Up there a few years ago. And I played banjo for them. And I
0: wondered which band you was in.
1: And so I went to Moorhead, just like Bo did, down to their traditional music center. I was there for a little bit, but I was tired of sitting there, and I was ready to get out and play, so I ended up going down to Nashville and getting with them and played with them for a little bit till I had my wife and I were ready to start a family, so I came off the road, and now I play with Tracy Evans and three or four other bands. Usually they'll call me up and get me to play some with them. I have my own barber shop in Ashland, so that's what I do now full-time. But, yeah.
2: Yeah, right. Even during practice.
1: Yeah, I'll cut their hair during practice. You know?
2: Last practice, they come in and say, you need a haircut. I said, I do.
0: And how's the wife?
1: Oh, she's great. She knew it going in. She's been awesome about it. You know, I couldn't ask for somebody better that's been supportive through my music journey and is with me and has been supporting me every step of the way with it.
0: Awesome. That's great.
1: Yeah.
0: Yeah. Man, oh, man. What are you playing on the banjo?
1: This is actually Dave Evans' personal own that he recorded
2: Pretty Green Hills
1: on it. So, so Tracy has entrusted me with this today, and I can't be more grateful for being able to play it. And it's really just
0: special.
1: Dave's tone and everything comes out of it. It's really surreal for me.
3: Wanted out today for Dave's birthday.
1: Today is Dave Evans' birthday.
0: You want to play one on it for him today?
1: I might with Tracy because I can't sing like Dave. So so we might come back with Tracy and might play one in honor
0: of
1: Dave.
0: That'd be great too. Yeah.
1: But we could do one.
0: Want to do one more? And I'll let you go. So we'll see what's going on.
1: We'll just do a. Can you play Train 45 fast enough? I'll just do that.
0: So Train 45?
1: Yeah.
0: Hey, we're out here at the 7 Mile Bluegrass Festival in the old hippie bluegrass show RV. And we're with Tracy Evans's River Band. And they're tearing it up in here. They had one stage show today. They're going to have another one tonight.
2: 6 o'clock.
3: 6 o'clock.
0: 6 o'clock. So you got time to get on out here. A lot of great bluegrass music coming up right here at 7 Mile Bluegrass Festival this weekend. And they're going to do one more for us. Take it away, guys.

0: I like that kind of picking and carrying on. Right here on the old Hippie Bluegrass Show RV webcam live, folks. Give him a big hand.
1: The boss is calling.
2: So
0: thank you, guys.
1: Thank you for having us.
0: You're welcome.
3: Hello.
0: Oh, yeah. Hey, we get to sit down a little bit here. I'm talking with Tracy Evans, and man, Tracy, this is a pretty good festival we're at here, and you had a great show today.
4: Yes.
0: You sounded really good. How's it going?
4: Thank you very much. This is one of the

0: you know, at a bluegrass festival when you're a performer, you know, playing. Yeah.
1: And what a great cause he's got here too.
0: Oh yeah, yeah. Yeah, you just bring in 7 canned goods or something that's non-perishable food item, get you in the gate, you know, and it goes to a good cause. He's really worked in great of having it here at the Pickaway County Fairgrounds. Yeah, great venue, great people here. Couldn't get any better.
1: Yeah, it's awesome. We're happy to be here for sure. We had a little breakdown on the way here, but we made it.
0: Oh, yeah.
1: So we're happy to be here doing these live interviews on the Old Hippie Bluegrass Show RV live at the 7 Mile Bluegrass Festival. Well, Tracy, tell us what's been going on with the band lately.
0: Well, to tell you the truth, a lot of people thought that I'd quit, you know, and quit playing music and stuff like that. But I ran for sheriff back in 19 and in 20, and I got elected in 21.
1: Okay.
0: So I took office in 21 of January 6th as Pike County Sheriff. And there was a lot of stuff that needed to be fixed in that office and stuff. And so I put the people first, you know. I was like, I couldn't play, you know, and go off and do the things. And then my brother, he had a little bit of a mishap. He was, you know, driving truck and stuff, and it was hard for him to get to the festivals and things. And a lot of times he'd be way out in North Carolina or way out west somewhere like that and try to beat it back to the show to play a Friday or Saturday. And a lot of times, you know, he'd break down.
1: The first time I ever saw you was with your brother.
0: Yeah.
1: Up in Michigan, I believe.
0: Yeah.
1: Or Ottawa, I forget which one.
0: Yeah.
1: But after your dad passed?
0: Yeah, yeah, yeah. I lost dad in 17. And, so we've just been, you know, here and there trying to, you know, carry on his music, and then up until now, professionally, I've kind of broke out and, you know, took, you know, his band name, you know, River Bend, and we've been booking some shows, not a whole lot for this year. We're planning on trying to book a little bit more for next year and getting out there on the bluegrass circuit.
1: There you go. So the do you still sheriff? Are you still?
0: Yeah. Yeah.
1: But you have more time now?
0: Yeah, when I first got in there, it was hard for me to get out and play the music. It took me about a term. I'm in my second term now, about a year and a half into my second term. It's Ohio sheriffs have a term of 4 years. It's like the president. They 4 years is in a term. So, and then after that 4 years, your term's up, and then you gotta run again for re-election. So after my first term was up, kind of got things organized, got things the way they should be going at the sheriff's office, and I hired a good chief deputy that helps me run the office, and
1: nice.
0: that's a load off my shoulders.
1: Awesome.
0: So, and it kind of frees me up a little bit more to do that. And we had an understanding when I hired him, brought him in. I told him, I said, you run the office and I'll be sheriff.
1: So, there you go.
0: And that's the way it's been, and it's worked out, and he's been doing a great job for me. It's Chris Jones. He's my chief deputy there.
1: Okay.
0: And doing a great job. And like I said, that it frees me up to be out here to do this music and carry on dad's legacy and his music. So
1: that was awesome last night when you got up with Larry Sparks and did one, I think, that your dad used to do with him.
0: Yeah, yeah, dad.
1: What song was that?
0: Your Rambling Letters. I Don't Want Your Rambling Letters.
1: Oh, yeah, that's a good one.
0: So he and dad always used to do that number and get on stage. And, of course, Larry and I had been doing it there quite regularly. I got up, first time I ever got up with him was all at Poppy Mountain, maybe about 2 years ago, maybe three, And then every place I see him play at, you know,

0: We always get it, and we do that for the folks. They seem to like it. Dad worked for Larry back in the early 70s.
1: Oh, okay.
0: And, of course, I told the people up there, you know, I said, I remember Larry, you know, working with Dad. And, of course, I was only about 3 or 4 years old, but I still remember him. He had this big hair, you know, and had that widow peak kind of come down. He looked like Count Dracula to me. I used to be so scared of him, you know, when I was little. And if you look at those pictures back in the 70s, you see Larry's hair, you know, is out, and he's got that widow peak. But he was intimidating, you know, and he still is to me now. I mean, I'm older, and I love his music. I think he's great. He's a legend of his own.
1: He is. Being in this
0: music business for 63 years now.
1: We were so honored to have him in here and interview with us last night.
0: Oh, yeah. That's treasure. Yeah, right there.
1: Our tails were wiggling for an hour after he left.
0: Yeah.
1: Yeah. So after you got the sheriffs together there, and what was it, like 3 years ago or so that you started to get more serious?
0: Yeah, I after my first term was over, and then I started into my second term.
1: Because we saw you up at Fayfest.
0: Fayfest, yeah. So I was booking not a whole lot. I'd probably only book one or two dates the entire year. And everything else was just
1: kind
0: of put, you know, on the back burner a little bit until I got the office under control.
1: So the last year you've been playing more then?
0: Yeah. Yeah, we've been playing more, booking a lot of dates. If you go on to Tracy Evans and River Bend Facebook page, it's got all of our dates that we're going to be on there. One of those dates I think we're trying to correct on there, I think we're going to be at the Mount Sterling Jamboree. That's in Ohio, Mount Sterling, Ohio.
1: Yeah, and that's a good place
0: I believe
1: to play.
0: September the 26th. I think it's on a Saturday. And then the 25th, we're going to be at the Penny Royal Opera House. That'll be Friday.
1: Oh, nice.
0: So we'll play there. And then, of course, I can't forget, you know, the Route 23 Bluegrass Festival. My buddy Rick Green and... like I said, formerly known as the Sam Jam, but I tell you what, same great folks, same great venue, great music. That has not changed. The name may have changed, but everything that goes along with it hasn't, and it's still right in our hometown of Piketon, Ohio. So that's Labor Day weekend. And if you get on the website there, I believe it's www.route23bluegrass.com. Go on there and you can see the lineups. Yours truly will be there Thursday with my buddy Don Rigsby.
1: Nice.
0: Special guest, yeah. So
1: wow.
0: Donnie played with Dad down through the years off and on and knows Dad's music. And they wanted to put together kind of a band that the promoters wanted to do and they wanted to call it the Dave Evans Experience. So I only booked two shows like that with Don.
1: And
0: tomorrow I have to go down to the Fly-In Festival down in Barbersville, West Virginia, and close to Huntington at the Fly-In. And so I got to play that tomorrow, and that's with Don Rigsby and Tom Feller on the mandolin.
1: Oh, nice.
0: Got Brandon Fox on the banjo.
1: Is that one of the tribute shows, or is that
0: a
1: different?
0: That's a tribute show. Yes, that's the Dave Evans Experience, and then we got Tim Corbin, he's on the bass, and then of course I'm playing the guitar. So we got a great band, and like I said, that's only two dates that we're doing that, and that's tomorrow, and at the Route 23 Bluegrass Festival.
1: Wow, any possibility that you guys might get in the studio with that combination?
0: Well. As a matter of fact, that's a very interesting question because we were just talking about that, Don and I. We're going to try to get in the studio this coming August.
1: Awesome.
0: So I don't have a whole lot of shows booked for August, and then Don is going to produce this album for us.
1: Nice.
0: So he has produced a lot of albums out there for other well-known artists. And he also produced, I think, about two or three albums for my dad.
1: Oh, awesome.
0: And put them out. Wow. So I don't know what to call it, but you know, we're just going to try to do a tribute to Dad, and try to put some of those songs out on there. Larry, I'm pretty sure Larry's going to be on it, and we're going to make it good for the folks, and I hope they all like it if it comes out. So
1: that should be Grammy material there.
0: Well, let's hope. Let's
1: knock on wood on that one.
0: Yeah.
1: Cool. What else is going on? Anything you want to let the folks know?
0: Well, we just been trying to play around as much as we can, and trying to book some shows for next year. So
1: what's the contact information?
0: Well, that would be Bo Lambert. You know, get on Facebook and get a hold of Bo Lambert. He's booking for us and handling all that for us. But just go to Tracy Evans and River Bend. That's on the Facebook page, and you can get a hold of Bo that way on there and send him a message or something like that, and we'll see if we can work something out and maybe get your way.
1: There you go. Get them booked, folks. Yeah. I'd ask you about your band, but they were in here a couple hours ago.
0: Now, they didn't tell no stories on me, did they? Because I told them, I said, I'm going to have to come in here and I'm going to set them straight.
1: they might have mentioned one or two. How are them boys treating you?
0: The facts. I'm going to tell the facts. Yeah. I'm mighty proud of them boys. They, of course, Dewey and I, Smith, you know, he plays the mandolin for me. We've played together since we have been kids, you know, and we kind of grew up with Dad's music, you know, and off and on. And then, of course, Dewey, he played with Dad there quite regularly, off and on. And then got Bo Lambert on the bass and does an excellent job and harmonizing and everything and playing.
1: Yeah, they were good. And boy, then you got a great band there.
0: Yeah. And, he used to work with Larry Sparks, you know, as a bass player when D Sparks couldn't play. And then I've got Isaac Daniels on the banjo. And he seems to be working out pretty good. And he's got some big shoes to fill. But I think he's doing a good job. Yep.
1: Good.
0: And I got Steve Parsons on the fiddle. And, of course, I don't have him with me at this venue. He's down at the Flying Festival. And when we kind of started playing together, he had already been committed to some other bands and dates. And so this particular day, he could not be here. But I'll see him when I go down to the Flying Festival down there tomorrow. But he's normally my fiddle player. But we got a great fiddle player with us today, and he's kind of multi-talented. He plays anything from banjo, dobro, to fiddle, and his name is Jason Kokenhauer.
1: Oh, okay.
0: And he lives just right outside of Chillicothe here, and I've known him for years. He has played banjo for me for years, you know, and off and on. And he's a great talent and a good friend of mine too. So they're all good friends. You know, I think when you go on this road, you have to have a close bond with your band, you know, and be friends, because if not, you know, it just makes things worse, you know, going down the road. But they're a good group of guys. I'm glad to have them, and they do an excellent job.
1: Awesome. That's great. Man, I had a question there, but it slipped my mind. Oh, I know. I was going to tell these guys out there listening that you have another set, right, coming up tonight.
0: Yeah. So, 6 o'clock.
1: Six o'clock. So you got time to get out here yet.
0: Yeah.
1: And catch a great show tonight, man.
0: I think my brother is going to be here.
1: Really?
0: I just got off the phone with him. And, of course, we're kind of celebrating Dad's birthday, July 24th,
1: right,
0: with Dad's birthday.
1: Oh, my gosh.
0: And so I had asked Todd if he could come in. Yeah. Yeah. He was born July the 24th of 1950.
1: Wow.
0: And he would have been 76 years old.
1: Oh, my gosh. Yeah. He wasn't that old, was he?
0: Yeah, no. But like I said, we're kind of doing this in honor and of his name and his legacy of music. People just everywhere I go, they just they always tell me, they said they love Dad, they loved his music, and I appreciate that. I tell them there's only one Dave Evans, and Dad often had told me, he said, if I go away, he said, I just don't want people to forget me. And I told him, I said, Dad, I said, if I got anything to do with it, I said, they won't, because I'll carry on your music. And I dress with his hat. This is his hat, that he wore. Wow. And he always wore a vest and stuff like this. So I kind of do this in honor of him.
1: There you go. There you go.
0: This hat was given to me by a good friend, Harold Hicks. And if Harold, if you're listening, buddy, I appreciate it. I still got your hat. He got this off of Dad back in 1996.
1: Oh my gosh.
0: Harold walked up to him. I'll tell you the story a little bit. He walked up to Dad and he said, after Dad got off stage, and he said, Dave, he said, I really like that hat. He said, that's a good looking hat. Dad just took it off and he put it right on his head. And he walked around for a little bit with it on. And he said, Dad, here's your hat. Or Dave, here's your hat back, and he said, no, you can just have it. He's like, well, if I'm going to have it, you're going to sign it. So he's got it signed on the inside.
1: Oh,
0: and as you can see there, it says, Dave Evans, Harold, to Harold Hicks, best wishes, 5/18 of 1996.
1: Oh, my gosh. Wow.
0: So after Dad passed away,
1: that's history there.
0: He sent this to me in a box. I mean, it was carefully packed and wrapped, and
1: really?
0: He came up to me at a record table, and I think we might have been at Poppy Mountain or something like that, and he said, I've got your dad's hat, and he said, I'm gonna send it to you. And I just didn't think, people tell you stuff, I didn't even know what hat he had. And he even sent me pictures of Dad having the hat on and everything, and I said, man, oh man, I just opened that box and I broke down.
1: I'll bet.
0: Ooh. Yeah. So, thank you, Harold. I'll tell you what, that was the best gift I ever got. So.
1: Yes, that's bluegrass history.
0: But to also mention that Poppy Mountain will be there, too. So, we're always there. My good buddy, Marty Stevens, he told me, he said, Tracy, as long as I have this festival here, he said, you guys are more than welcome to play here every year. So, we're always there on Thursday.
1: Okay. Has that been yet this year?
0: No, that's coming up. That's like the third weekend of September.
1: Okay.
0: I think we'll be there the 18th, somewhere's in there. That's in that weekend.
1: Okay.
0: So I can't remember what the actual date is, but it'll be Thursday. So put that on your calendars too, folks, because that's a big high time
1: to
0: be up there on Poppy Mountain. Dad always loved Poppy Mountain too.
1: Yeah.
0: So.
1: Awesome. Well, that's great. Wow. Anything else you'd like to let the folks know?
0: Did I say anything about Fay Fest?
1: No, we didn't talk about
0: that
1: much. Yeah,
0: well,
1: let them know.
0: I call them my family from Michigan, and I call them my Michigan Mafia. The
1: Lonnie
0: Smiths
1: and Cheryl.
0: Up there, yeah. Lonnie and Cheryl and all them.
1: Hello, Lonnie.
0: Yeah.
1: Cheryl.
0: We will be up there the first weekend in October. I think it's the 1st, 3rd, 4th, and 5th or something like that. But we're going to be there for 2 days. I'm coming in up there. We're going to be there Friday and Saturday. And we're going to have a great time. They have a great venue up there, too.
1: Wow.
0: It's kid-friendly, family-oriented, you don't want any better place to go to take your kids and have fun. They've got jumpy houses and stuff for the kids to play on. And
1: A
0: lot of good food, yeah. And good people, too. I've known Lonnie and Cheryl and the Smith family a lot of years. And their mom passed away, Faye, and that's who the venue is named after. It's called Fay Fest, and she was a sweet lady. And Dad and I used to always go up there, and we always used to, we actually kind of started it, kind of going up there and playing. They first booked Dad, and Dad was the only act that they booked. And then from there on, it just kind of, you know, kind of rolled over and steamrolled down, and they started booking more bands, and then they found out that I was, you know, playing and stuff, and they've had me there every year, and I'm very grateful for that, and they're like family to me anyway, so every time I go up there, I feel like that's the last festival that I play of the year, and I feel like that's where I can just kind of relax. I'm amongst good people.
1: There you go.
0: I can be myself and have a good time.
1: Yeah.
0: And play music. So.
1: Well, we'll look forward to that. You'll probably see the old hippie bluegrass show guys up there.
0: Yeah, you was there last year.
1: Yep, we interviewed up there last year. I think we got to jam a little bit.
0: We did.
1: We had a good time. Yeah. So. Yeah, awesome. Yeah. Well, thank you for coming in, Tracy.
0: Hey, thank you. I sure appreciate it. Thank you so much. And I appreciate what you do of going out and promoting this and getting artists to get on here to do these interviews, because that helps us. That helps the music business. So.
1: Well, Lord knows that needs a lot of help.
0: It does. It does.
1: Yeah, we try to. It's the people's music, so we want them to hear it.
0: Oh, yeah.
1: And we've been blessed after 19 years to be on stations around the world. We're on two in Italy now, and gosh, South Carolina, North Carolina, all those stations stream around the world, and Bell Buckle Radio, and it's just a lot of fun. You never know who's out there listening.
0: Oh, yeah. You never know who you're going to meet.
1: No, that's for sure.
0: Yep.
1: Well, thanks again, and we'll see you tonight at your show.
0: Yeah. Yep, we'll be back on about 6 o'clock, and we'll have a good old time.
1: All right. And we sure did, folks. Let's play another one from that Lonesome L.A. Cowboy album, Kenny Feinstein, Uncle Elmo.
2: All right. Well, here's Boston Boy. Crank it up one more
3: time. You want to kick us?
4: Nope.
3: Okay. Here we go.

0: That was Boston Boy by Kenny Feinstein.
1: I wonder if that's the way old Uncle Penn played it.
0: Could be.
1: Hey, let's play some more from Marty Fally's new album, Song of the Holler.
0: Rusted Banjo Boogie.

0: was Marty Fowley, tearing it up with Rusted Banjo Boogie. Old Dorn would have loved that one.
1: Yeah, he would. Hey, let's play one more from Marty Fowley's new album. As a matter of fact, let's play the title cut, Uncle Elmo.
0: Song of the Holler.

0: Marty Fally coming at you with Song of the Holler.
1: He's got another good one there, man. That's like Marty's fifth album since we've been knowing him, Uncle Elmo.
0: Oh, he's putting them out, ain't he?
1: Hey, let's play Water Tower live from Telluride.
0: Little girl of mine, folks, in Tennessee.
2: We'd like to welcome Willow Osborne to the stage. Welcome, Willow Osborne. You want to say anything?
3: That's my beautiful wife right there. This actually might be our first time playing on stage with the guys before, but you know, it's a cool thing. This is an old Flat and Scruggs song called Little Girl of Mine in Tennessee, and I used to sing it, and then one day it came true for me. And so now we're going to sing it together. Feeling that?
2: Feeling
3: all right.
2: Good.
3: Yeah.

0: That was Water Tower doing Little Girl of Mine in Tennessee.
1: Oh, man, it's time we got to get on out of here, Uncle Elmo.
0: Ah, bummer.

0: Right now, our country feels divided, but there's a place where people are coming together.
1: I gotta tell you, I was nervous to talk to someone so different than me.
2: Me too, but I'm glad we are.
0: Love Has No Labels and One Small Step are helping people with different political views, beliefs, and life experiences come together through conversation, and it feels good.
1: Wow, your story is so...
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1: Yeah.
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Alan Mills of The Lost and Found, Pat Enright of the Nashville Bluegrass Band, and we also have plenty more great bluegrass just for you. 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
2: This is the story of a very special woman. 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She could also make monsters disappear, especially those that lurked in the shadows under the bed. Once, this woman put back together a teenage girl's broken heart, which had been shattered in a thousand pieces, just by giving her a bear hug. She masqueraded as a regular person at work, but as a superhero at home. 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I still call her Mom.
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5: It's here. From the heart of the Blue Ridge Mountains, where the music runs deep and the stories run even deeper, comes a powerful new novel, Song of the Holler, from acclaimed author K.D. McIntyre, set in the hills of the fictional town of Red Clay in eastern Kentucky. Song of the Holler follows Caleb Marlowe, an aspiring bluegrass artist chasing his big break. But little does he know he's about to get more than he bargained for. Through a series of unexpected circumstances and chilling supernatural events, Caleb uncovers a hidden truth, one meant to stay buried. A truth tied to town local turned bluegrass legend Silas Boone. And the deeper Caleb digs, the more dangerous the truth becomes. Because in the holler, some stories were never meant to be told. And knowing the truth could cost him everything. Inspired by the soul of bluegrass and the legends that live on through song, Song of the Holler is available now at kdmcintyre.com or through Amazon. 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Song of the Holler out now.

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7: 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We'll take you behind the music with the Williamsons and our feature, The History Behind the Artist. 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It's all that and so much more coming up right here on the next Gospel Radio Favorites.

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3: It's here! From the heart of the Blue Ridge Mountains, where the music runs deep and the stories run even deeper, comes a powerful new novel, Song of the Holler, from acclaimed author K.D. McIntyre, set in the hills of the fictional town of Red Clay in eastern Kentucky. Song of the Holler follows Caleb Marlowe, an aspiring bluegrass artist chasing his big break, but little does he know he's about to get more than he bargained for. Through a series of unexpected circumstances and chilling supernatural events, Caleb uncovers a hidden truth, one meant to stay buried. A truth tied to town local turned bluegrass legend Silas Boone. And the deeper Caleb digs, the more dangerous the truth becomes. Because in the holler, some stories were never meant to be told. And knowing the truth could cost him everything. 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

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Alan Mills of The Lost and Found, Pat Enright of the Nashville Bluegrass Band. 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

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And then she kissed me, and I realized she was probably right. There must be 50 ways to leave your lover. 50 ways.

Ladies and gentlemen, the Solo Singers.

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3: That's really funny.

This week, we remember two giants in bluegrass music that we lost. Alan Mills of The Lost and Found, Pat Enright of the Nashville Bluegrass Band. And we also have plenty more great bluegrass just for you. Hope you'll join me right here for Knee Deep in Bluegrass.

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2: This is the story of a very special woman. 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Her knowledge was limitless and still is. She could also make monsters disappear, especially those that lurked in the shadows under the bed. Once, this woman put back together a teenage

It's here! From the heart of the Blue Ridge Mountains, where the music runs deep and the stories run even deeper, comes a powerful new novel, Song of the Holler, from acclaimed author K.D. McIntyre, set in the hills of the fictional town of Red Clay in eastern Kentucky. Song of the Holler follows Caleb Marlowe, an aspiring bluegrass artist chasing his big break. But little does he know he's about to get more than he bargained for. Through a series of unexpected circumstances and chilling supernatural events, Caleb uncovers a hidden truth, one meant to stay buried. A truth tied to town local turned bluegrass legend Silas Boone. And the deeper Caleb digs, the more dangerous the truth becomes. Because in the holler, some stories were never meant to be told. And knowing the truth could cost him everything. Inspired by the soul of bluegrass and the legends that live on through song, Song of the Holler is available now at kdmcintyre.com or through Amazon. 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Song of the Holler out now.

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0: 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We'll take you behind the music with the Williamsons and our feature, The History Behind the Artist. Plus, you'll hear new music this week from familiar favorites, including the Browders and the Bledsoes. It's all that and so much more coming up right here on the next Gospel Radio Favorites.
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1: 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You know, it's the program that brings you music you love, the voices you know, and a message that never changes. I'm Brian Crow, and we're turning up the great music, celebrating artists who keep the gospel message alive through song. Let's begin with our verse of the day. What do you say? James chapter 1, verse 27, pure religion and undefiled before God and the Father is this, to visit the fatherless and widows in their affliction and to keep himself unspotted from the world. James chapter 1, verse 27. Turn it up, call a friend, and let them know about the program. Get ready for some of the greatest gospel music ever recorded. Let's get it started. Here's KTNT, a song called Just Enough.

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1: Did you know this next group had been singing gospel music as a family since 1969? When Woody and Pinky Williamson began singing with their children, Donnie and Tinny. The group eventually evolved into the Homesteaders Quartet in 1998 before becoming known as the Williamsons. Based in Oklahoma, the family has enjoyed major Southern gospel success, including their very first number one song with Singing News Magazine called Shout back in December 2015. Here they are, the Williamsons, with their brand new single, Washed Away. That's the history behind the artist right here on Gospel.

The Lawsons right there with a song called Join Right In. Yes, indeed, this is a first-time play. Here's the Bledsoes. Grace in this place. I'm Brian Crow. You're listening to America's favorite Southern Gospel music program, Gospel Radio Favorites.

Kingsman right there, still Jesus. Well, the Browders, it's been several years since they've released a brand new recording, and this song is the debut single from their upcoming album, Breath of Praise. Now, it'll be a collection of both what they say classic and new worship music. It's really an incredible song that is receiving outstanding response all across the country when they sing this one on stage. Here they are. Would love to know what you think about it. It's the Browders, Trust in God. 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

Kingdom Heirs right there. That's one of those upbeat songs for sure. Jesus never been a sinner he couldn't save. We've got Joseph Habedank on deck. Up next, Peach and Goldman with their latest, I'm Still Not Ashamed. It's Gospel Radio Favorites.

0: Hey everybody, I'm Joseph Habedank, and man, is it hot out here. Stay cool with great Southern gospel music right here.
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0: Have you ever wondered how somebody writes a song, like how long it takes? Well, catching up with Clint Brown from Southbound, he tells us that this group's latest song has been in the writing process for a long, long time.
1: This is an old praise and worship song that I wrote. It didn't have verses and everything. And I got with Reba Rambo and Jeff Ferguson, and we wrote the verses to this song. And it's another real traditional, to me, up-tempo Southern gospel song. And I love it. And it talks about the fact that sometimes we've got to just step back, just like Jehoshaphat did in 2 Chronicles 20, and let God fight your battle for you. The battle is not yours. It belongs to the Lord.

This next song up is the latest song from Nathan Woodard. It's been a while since he's released one to radio, and I'm excited to be airing it for you. A song called I Believe. We've got Jim and Melissa Brady on deck.

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2: The Truth Is Marching On is turning out to be a big song for Jim and Melissa Brady. How it came to be recorded back in the day of three major groups is a pretty interesting story. Here's Jim Brady, who, by the way, was a writer involved in the song. He's going to fill us in on all the details.
3: It was all right around the same time, within probably a year of each other. There's interesting stories. It was first pitched to Legacy 5, I believe. Somehow, I didn't get the message that they wanted to hold the song. And so I thought, well, maybe they're going to pass on it. In the midst of all that, Michael English was producing for Gold City, and he was at a music meeting, like a song meeting, and they played that song for him, and he's like, hold that, we want that song for Gold City. So they held it for Gold City, and then I was in South Africa with the Gaithers filming a video, and the Tallies were there, and they said, we need a ballad, we want a ballad that we could record, a big anthem kind of thing. And I said, well, I think I've got one. And so I let them hear it. They're like, we want it, this is great. And so I sent it to them, and when I got back from South Africa, I realized that Gold City had just put it on hold and they were wanting the song. And then I got a message from Legacy 5 that they were cutting the song as well. It was crazy.
2: 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All these years later, Jim and Melissa Brady have created their own version, bringing new life to this classic song. Here they are, Jim and Melissa Brady with The Truth Is Marching On.

0: 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I'm Brian Crowe. 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
4: Welcome in to an hour of bluegrass gospel music. I'm Cindy Bach, I'm your host, and this is Knee Deep in Bluegrass Gospel. And this week, I have Larry Cordell on the show, the Gibson Brothers, we'll hear from Alicia Nugent, Dale Ann Bradley, the Steep Canyon Rangers, Becky Buller, Paul Williams, the Steel Drivers, Barry Abernathy, and more. And it's brought to you by Foothills Country Ham, Camp Springs Bluegrass Park, IBMA World of Bluegrass, and the Hopeless Holler Trading Company. Getting this week's bluegrass gospel music underway, it's Daly and Vincent, Living in the Kingdom of God.

Great, great song from Larry Cordell called Two Coats. That's from his album called Give Me Jesus. And it was Daly and Vincent getting the bluegrass gospel music underway for this week. We heard Living in the Kingdom of God. My name is Cindy Baucom, and I sure want to thank you for being tuned this way for gospel music. Have the Gibson brothers next. Lee and Eric Gibson from upstate New York. That brother harmony. Enjoy this one. I found a church today.

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Knee-deep in Bluegrass Gospel with Alicia Nugent on the Tips of Angels' Wings. And that's from an album on Billy Blue Records called Blue Collar Gospel. I'm Cindy Bauckham, and I'm happy you've tuned this way for the songs of faith and inspiration done bluegrass style. This next one from Del Ann Bradley, Clinging to a Saving Hand.

0: Be Still Moses from the Steep Canyon Rangers. Right before that, Dale Ann Bradley. Also in that set, Alicia Nugent. And there's more bluegrass gospel music on the way. Becky Buller coming up. We'll hear from Paul Williams, The Lost and Found, The Steel Drivers, Aaron Biebelhauser, and more. I'm Cindy Bauckham, and this is Knee Deep in Bluegrass Gospel. Brought to you in part by Get It Played.
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That's Becky Buller, and Vince Gill joins her on that. Tell Me the Story of Jesus here on Knee Deep in Bluegrass Gospel. My name is Cindy Bauckham, and I'd like to remind you the website is kneedeepinbluegrass.com. And if you'd like to connect with me through any of the social media channels, you can do that as well, Facebook, Instagram, and TikTok. Next, it's a song written by Tom T. Hall, and Paul Williams sings this, a song about service, serving others. And when you think about that, we all have a job to do, whether it's big or small, this title makes a lot of sense. Someone made the sandals Jesus wore.

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From an album called Hymn Time on Rebel Records, that's The Lost and Found and Come On Down. And with that, we note the sad passing of band leader and founder Alan Mills. He passed away this past week. Some months ago, his wife Deb had let the public know that he was in hospice care at home. He was 88 years old, and what a career as a songwriter, a band leader, a bass player, a harmony singer, a lead singer, an excellent stage MC. He just really kept the show rolling when his band, The Lost and Found, was on stage. He will be dearly missed. He was just a joy to be around. Alan Mills. Have the Steel Drivers next with a great gospel song. They did an all-gospel album a little over a year ago, and the Steel Drivers did this one, Just a Little Talk with Jesus. Enjoy it now on Knee Deep in Bluegrass Gospel.

in the Resurrection Morning, featuring Barry Abernathy and various other bluegrass artists on there. Before that, Aaron Biebelhauser, Jesus Savior, Pilot Me, and the Steel Drivers here on Knee Deep in Bluegrass Gospel. And with that, we round out this week's program of gospel music. I certainly hope that you've enjoyed it. I'd like to remind you again that you can connect with me through my social media channels, Facebook, Instagram, TikTok, or there's a contact page at the website, kneedeepinbluegrass.com. And come back next time when gospel music is on the air. I'm Cindy Baucom, and until we're together again, either in person at a great live music event or right here on the radio, you take care.

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1: 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Glad you're with me today. Coming up, I've got some great music for your Sunday. Kick back with a cup of Java or your favorite beverage and enjoy Lyle Lovett, The Wilder Blue, Jamie Johnson, and a whole lot more. 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

0: two-time Christian Country Artist of the Year, Curtis Grimes, Noah Built a Boat. Curtis also heads up the Ten Finger Ministry that gives Bibles to people all over the world. 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Coming up, the Steel Drivers and the Wilder Blue on Sunday Morning Coming Down.
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1: 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It's all about faith, family, friends, and freedom. Heavy on the faith. Sunday Morning Coming Down with the Crowman.

0: temptation. But there ain't no way to go back to the day before temptation.
1: Day Before Temptation and the Steel Drivers there on Sunday morning coming down. Here's the King Snake and the Rattler. This is the Wilder Blue with head honcho Zane Williams doing the lead vocals on Sunday morning coming down.
2: There's a king snake and a rattler in a battle to the death, intertwined around each other somewhere deep inside my chest. It's a dance with deadly purpose in between two mortal foes, and as long as I'm alive and kicking, round and round it goes. That rattler, he's a liar, he's got poison on his tongue. With his venom in my veins, I don't care what I become. And the king snake wants to crush him with an iron.

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0: across a painting on a lonely desert rock by an artist long since dead who still can bid the stone to talk. 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
2: You may be an ambassador to England or France. You might like to gamble. You might like to dance. 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
3: You might be a rock and roll addict prancing on the stage. 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
2: Yeah, you are gonna have to serve somebody. 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
2: You're gonna have to serve somebody.

You got to serve somebody. That's Jamie Johnson, Willie Nelson, Chris Stapleton, and Leanne Womack singing on that one on Sunday Morning Coming Down. Thanks for being here. This is Johnny Daly. Send more angels.

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0: Josh Ward, Sent Me You on Sunday Morning Coming Down. Coming up, Thomas Michael Riley. I know I play a lot of Thomas Michael Riley music on this show, but he's got so many songs that fit Sunday Morning Coming Down, and we'll play another one from a brand new album coming up next.
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0: Yes, sir. Cross Canadian Ragweed, and I know a man. Also, Thomas Mock O'Reilly in there with The Dream. I'm Crowman. Thanks for listening to Sunday Morning Coming Down. We'll get into the second hour here, and we'll hear from Willie because he always gets the final word. Plus, we'll do our salute to the troops and give a little credit to the roots of our raisin coming up.
1: 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It's all about good music and a whole lot of faith. Crowman will be right back with Sunday Morning Coming Down. Welcome to Sunday Morning Coming Down, getting your Sunday started with music from your favorite Texas Red Dirt singers and songwriters. Here it's all about faith, family, friends, and freedom. Heavy on faith with your host, the Crowman.
0: Thank you, sir, and thank you so much for being with me today. Charlie Robinson left a huge hole in the Texas country music scene when he passed away. It was 3 years ago next month. Here's I'm a Pilgrim on Sunday Morning Coming Down, Charlie Robinson.

11 after 12. So I'm gonna clean up now, try to compose myself. Thanks for listening. We'll talk again.

That's Jared Medulla. Send me a light. Jared and his lovely wife have a new addition in their lives. No, it's not a baby. It's a new line of Italian pizza. Medulla Pizza. Look for it in most Walmarts. Here's Pat Green on Sunday Morning Coming Down.

0: Thanks for joining us for Sunday Morning Coming Down. It's all about good music and a whole lot of faith. Crowman will be right back with Sunday Morning Coming Down.
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3: Today I'm going to help parents translate teen slang. Now, when a teen says something is on fleek, it's exactly like saying, that's rad. It simply means that something is awesome or cool. Another one is totes. It's exactly like saying, totally, just shorter. 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
1: 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Here's Wes Bayless, formerly with the Steel Drivers, and Product of Grace.
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1: 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That's to the men and women that talked until they were blue in the face sometimes to steer us in the right direction in life. Here's Jamie Richards with Lakeview Grocery Store. A little credit to the roots of our raisin on Sunday morning coming down.
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in St. Peter's Coupe de Ville. 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
1: Randy Seymour, and I Want to See Elvis After I See Jesus. Jamie Richards back there with Lakeview Grocery Store. Coming up, we'll do our salute to the troops, and we'll have a great song from Abby Anderson for you on Sunday Morning Coming Down.
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1: Time for our salute to the troops. A big thank you for your service to the men and women in our military that let freedom ring. Here's Abby Anderson.

0: I want to. The Great Divide, I Want to Come Home. Abby Anderson back there, Let Freedom Ring, our salute to the troops. Thanks for being with us. We're about to wrap up the show, but we always give Willie the final word, so he's on the way right here on Sunday Morning Coming Down.
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0: Willie Nelson. That's from his latest album, Dream Chaser, that he put out this year. And before that, we had Gary P. Nunn, Friends for Life, on the show that's all about faith, family, friends, and freedom. Sure hope you'll join me next week here on Sunday Morning Coming Down. Until then, just remember, life's all about faith, family, friends, and freedom.
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0: Hey, it's Crowman. Join me for Sunday morning coming down this weekend. Music to get you Sunday on the right track from your favorite Texas outlaws and country legends. And Willie always gets the final word. It's all about faith, family, friends, and freedom on Sunday morning coming down.
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Thank you, everybody. Well, it's been a pretty exciting week for us. We started out a few days ago in Charlottesville, Virginia, and then we went up to Washington, D.C. the next day, and then Boston, and then Albany, and then Minneapolis, and it was all just like preparation for tonight. And it's especially a thrill for us to play in our hometown and have so many people come out. Thank you very much. Here's a song about getting together and with your friends and singing songs. And that's kind of what this little trip has been like for us. Won't you come and sing for us?

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So I'll just keep on.

0: Dad. 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Your laundry will be ready in just a minute. 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
3: All right, class. Let's hear what everyone did this weekend. Jill?
4: Well, I raised my older sister to a big oak tree. It was at least 100 years old. My mom said I must have set a record or something. And then we went down by a stream and perched up on this huge rock and saw all these little minnows swimming around way below us. And then I rescued my little brother from an evil slug king who was guarding him in the bush fortress. And my sister and I brought him back to our super twig fort for safety. And then we all laid out and told stories until it got dark. And the Big Dipper let us all...

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0: Devil went down to Deep Gap. 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When he came across this young blind man playing tunes, picking it hot, the devil jumped up on a hickory stump and said,
1: "Boy, let me tell you what, I guess you didn't know it, but I'm a guitar picker too. 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
0: The boy said,
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0: 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And as he laid his pick up to the wires, it made an evil wail. Then a band of demons all joined in and released.

0: 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He said,
1: "Devil, you can come on back if you want another shock. But if you ever show your face around here from now on, call me Doc."

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10: 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Alan Mills of the Lost and Found, Pat Enright of the Nashville Bluegrass Band. 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

0: 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Hey, Dad, your laundry will be ready in just a minute. 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

Welcome, everybody, to another big old episode of the Route 23 Bluegrass and Classic Country Show with me, your host, Matty Thacker. And, folks, I hope that you're ready for a good old biggin' or maybe a big old goodin'. I don't know, but we got one of them in line for you, folks. I can't thank you enough for joining me this week. You know how we like to do it? We like to do it with a little variety, folks. Variety is the spice of life, as has been said. Yes, we like to do it with a little old bluegrass. We like to do it with a little new bluegrass. We like to do some fast and some slow and some male and some female and some backward and forward. I don't know. We're going to have some silly voices. We're going to have some crazy jokes. We're going to have you a trivia question. We're going to have some news. We got all kinds of stuff lined up for you, folks. And where we're going to start this week is a band called Flat Out Blue. As I was perusing the webtacular pages of bluegrass today, I saw an article about a band called Flat Out Blue and their latest song called Coal Town. And I, after reading the article, I said, you know what? I've got to give that a listen. And now that I've given it a listen, I want you to give it a listen too. And that's where we're going to start off with, is Flat Out Blue doing Coal Town for us right here on the Route 23 Bluegrass and Classic Country Show. You know what I like to say, folks? Put a little gum on your booty and stick around, because it's about to get good.

The Tennessee Bluegrass Band. Wow, why did you wonder? Right before that, we heard the latest from East Nash Grass. That's one called Hill Country Highway. And started that off with Flat Out Blue, just telling us all about that Coltrane. And folks, we are off and running like a scalded dog on the Route 23 Bluegrass and Classic Country Show, folks. Do me a favor, next time you're on your Google box, jump on over to the Facebook. 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We like to have all kinds of fun discussions over there. We have a little message line off of that page where you can request songs to the Route 23 Bluegrass and Classic Country Show. Just have a conversation with me, folks. That's what it's all about, the bluegrass community. I love bluegrass music to my very soul. I was raised on it with my daddy, my Uncle Roger. I just was raised up hearing bluegrass music all my life, and as a kid I hated it, but as I got older, oh my gosh, I just figured out how much I loved it. And part of what I love about it is beyond the music. It's I grew up going to bluegrass festivals. I grew up with a community of people that were all, you know, united around one core thing, and that was their love for this music. And, you know, they didn't talk about politics. They didn't generally, well, they did talk about religion because bluegrass has a lot of gospel in it. but they agreed on it. You know, I mean, it was just one of them things where you come together, and even though you may have differences, you could gather around this shared love of this wonderful, wonderful music. And I'm so tickled to death to have a radio show where I can promote that, where I can promote good bluegrass music and old classic country music that you don't really hear on the radio anymore. I like to say that I'd like to play your old favorites and your new favorites that you just don't know is going to be your favorites yet. And that perfectly describes this next song that we got coming up right here. It's the latest from the Cody Norris Show. The Cody Norris Show just been setting the bluegrass world on fire for about the last 3, 4, 5 years, and they are continuing right on with it right here. They're off their latest album called Highfalutin Hillbilly. Got me stammering on it. Here's one called Ruby Jane.

The legendary vocal stylings of the one and only Charlie Waller, right there with the Country Gentlemen, doing one of their legendary tunes, Matterhorn. Started that all off with the Cody Norris Show, throwing down on some Ruby Jane, one of their latest off their highfalutin hillbilly album. And right in between that, we heard The Hills of Carter County from Southern Legacy. That's the first single from Southern Legacy, and I hope it is not the last. In fact, I have it on good authority. They are in the studio right now working on a full album for all of us. Southern Legacy, of course, just an all-star group. We're talking about Josh Williams, Steve Thomas on the fiddle, Don Rigsby, Ron Block on the banjo, Mike Englund, one of my personal bass heroes, on the bass. Man, what a band. What a group of fellas, and what music they are going to be putting out. I can't wait to hear more from them. And what we're going to do right now is jump from one bluegrass legendary group, the Country Gentlemen, into the arms of a legendary country performer. Of course, I'm talking about the lovely Miss Dolly Parton. And she's going to tell us about an old gentleman that was in her neighborhood when she grew up. An old banjo player by the name of Applejack.

He lived by the apple orchard in this little old orchard shack. His real name was Jackson Taylor, but I called him Applejack. Now old Applejack was loved by everyone he ever knew.

0: Get ready, Bluegrass fans. Evan Dickerson of the Evan Dickerson Bluegrass Talk Show is hitting the road in a big way. First, mark your calendar for Memorial Day weekend. That's when Evan Dickerson will be stepping onto the legendary stage of the Station Inn in Nashville, Tennessee, to serve as a guest MC during a special weekend of bluegrass featuring Junior Sisk and David Peterson in 1946. Then, September 17th through the 19th, Evan Dickerson and the crew will be on the grounds at the 35th Annual Mohican Wilderness Bluegrass Festival in Glenmont, Ohio. 3 big days of world-class picking, unforgettable performances, and the Evan Dickerson Talk Show right in the heart of the action. That's not all, folks. Oh, no. Don't forget to keep a lookout for Evan's upcoming album, What Gives You the Right? A tribute to Adam Steffi, featuring an all-star lineup of bluegrass greats paying homage to one of the finest mandolin players of our time. Stay tuned, stay picking, and don't miss a moment with Evan Dickerson of the Evan Dickerson Bluegrass Talk Show. We're brought to you by J. Thack Shirts, jthackshirts.threadless.com. 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

Everybody's got their 9-pound hammer. Ashby Frank doing it for us right there. Woo, I'll tell you what now, that make my liver quiver. It make my smile happen, get my foot tapping. Makes me rhyme all the time like a poet that don't know it. I know, folks. It's just good stuff, and it makes me happy that it's such good stuff. I'm telling you, if I was traveling somewhere right now, I'd have to sit on my hands to keep from waving at everybody that I pass on the street. And we just gonna keep the music rolling right along, folks, because I feel like we are off and running like I don't know what's his name, the Bolt, Usain Bolt. Yeah, I don't, he's the runner guy, right? We're off and running like him. And what I'm gonna do is I want to throw it back. I want to throw it way back. I want to listen to Ralph and Carter, the Stanley Brothers, as I often like to do. Do a classic for us. No Letter in the Mail. Right here on the Route 23 Radio Show.

Larry Sparks with his latest Way Back When. Great stuff from Larry Sparks, the legend himself. And right before that, we heard the Stanley Brothers doing No

0: Good new music, and still touring in support of that music. Get out there and see him while he is still touring and doing it for you folks, because you know the older generation, they deserve to retire and have a little break from it, just like any other profession, you know. And so someday Larry is just liable to retire, and I hope that day is not soon, because you know, I love Larry Sparks. I love getting to see him perform and hearing new music from him, and I'm just saying, support it while it's here, because we're lucky that it is here. And if we don't support it while it's here, then it's going to not be here. That's, you know, that's just the way of it. That's how it is. And you know, folks, what we're going to do is we're going to get ready, because it is that time. What time is it? It's time to test your head and your brain. In your mind, and you know exactly how we do that. We do it with the Route 23 Bluegrass and Classic Country Show patented question of the day.
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0: All right, this week's question of the day is, before founding Doyle Lawson and Quicksilver in 1979, Doyle Lawson was a member of three of bluegrass music's most legendary and celebrated groups. Can you name all three of them? These three groups do not include Doyle Lawson and Quicksilver, which was, of course, his own legendary group for 40 years. All right, and the answer is Jimmy Martin and the Sunny Mountain Boys, J.D. Crowe and the Kentucky Mountain Boys, and of course, the Country Gentlemen. Yes. Yes, Doyle Lawson played with Jimmy Martin and the Sunny Mountain Boys. I didn't realize this. From 1963 to 1969. And then he played with J.D. Crowe and the Kentucky Mountain Boys, which would, of course, go on to be J.D. Crowe and the New South from 1969 to 1971. He was then a member of the Country Gentlemen from 71 to about 79 when he founded Doyle Lawson and Quicksilver. So basically, from 1963 until his retirement in the 2010s or whenever it was, Doyle Lawson was a member of a legendary bluegrass group. Let me ask you, is it just that he became members of bluegrass legendary groups, or did the bluegrass legendary groups become legendary because they had Doyle Lawson in them? The world may never know. It's a bit of a chicken and the egg situation. As Foghorn Leghorn like to say, it's a boy, I say boy.
7: That's a bad impression.
0: Yes, yes, it is a bad impression. And you know why? Because I wasn't going to try to do a bad impression of Doyle Lawson at all. What I will do is play some Doyle Lawson. And what we'll do is we'll play some Doyle Lawson playing with J.D. Crowe and as well as another legend, Paul Williams. And they're doing one of my favorites called My Walking Shoes Don't.

That's what Kentucky means to me. That's the very latest from Hammertown. One of my favorite bluegrass groups is out playing the circuit right now. If you get a chance to go out and see them, do yourself a favor. Go out and see them. Pick up a copy of their music. Support them any way you can. I know that I do. I have bands that I like and I have bands that I love. And I'll tell you one band that I've loved for years and years is the Lonesome River Band. I just love the way they consistently put out good stuff, and this latest song is no different. Square Dance Friday Night.

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0: Just a holler over. That's Sister Sadie and them Poe Ramblin' Boys getting together for a whole lot of yummalicious good stuff right there. Just a holler over in Tennessee. That was actually number 8 this month on the Route 23 Bluegrass and Classic Country Show top 10 songs for the month of August. That's right. You know your boy Maddie does a top 10 list every month. Let you know what I've been spinning, what I've been enjoying, what I've been liking. Speaking of which, right before that last song, we heard the number 1 song on that Route 23 Bluegrass and Classic Country Show top 10 songs for the last month. Country Boy Rock and Roll, Young Mandolin Prodigy Wyatt Ellis featuring Trey Hensley. And that's just, whoo, that's the pajama jammy jam right there. I just crank that up and go with her, baby. And you know that it's time on the show to do our next segment. That's right, I said segment because it makes you sound so much more sophisticated when you add an extra syllable. That's right, a syllable to your sayings. You know I always say that it depends on which syllable you put the emphasis. That should be a bad impression of something, but it's just me being crazy. Anyway, it's time on the program where we try to put a little knowledge back in your head. We try to keep you updated on what's going around in our beautiful bluegrass community. I am talking about the part where we fill your cranium and stuff your brainium. I'm talking about our news and notes.
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0: Yes, indeedly. The Bluegrass News and Notes. I always like to make the disclaimer every week that there are not a ton of sources for Bluegrass News and Notes like I thought there would be when I started doing a news and notes section every week. But I do look into Bluegrass Unlimited. I do peruse the Bluegrass Standard. I do look on the Instatalks and the Facetagrams and the Bookie Chats and the Snappy Womps and the MySpaces and the Carrier Pigeons and the AOL chat rooms and the Smoke Signals and the Pony Express and UPS and Western Union. I don't know. I look around is the whole point that I'm trying to make, folks. But I usually end up over on Bluegrass Today, where John Lawless and all his crew does such a fine job of reporting the Bluegrass news. And we have some good news and we have some sad news today. And the first bit of good news, Audrey Neal wins the 2025 Steve Gulley Memorial Scholarship. The Bluegrass Music Endeavors Foundation, a charitable organization founded and managed by West Virginia bluegrass artist Crandall Creek, announced on August 13th that Audrey Neal of Hillsboro, Missouri would receive the 2025 Steve Gulley Memorial Scholarship at Nashville's famed Station Inn. Audrey is a junior studying the bluegrass, old time, and roots music program at East Tennessee State University, and she receives the $5,000 scholarship from the foundation in honor of the prolific bluegrass singer and songwriter Steve Gulley, who unfortunately passed away from an aggressive cancer in 2020. Neal is primarily a fiddler and singer, but she is studying guitar at ETSU with Tim Stafford, who shared praise for his pupil and her receipt of this award. I know without a shadow of a doubt that Audrey would be Steve's ideal choice for this scholarship, said Tim Stafford, end quote. And Tim would know, as him and Steve Gulley were good friends and frequent collaborators. So a great big old congratulations to Miss Audrey Neal. I'm sure that you will put that scholarship money to good use down there at East Tennessee State University. And the other story that I'm going to touch on, it's not such happy news if you are a fan of Joe Mullins and the Radio Ramblers, as I am. You see, Joe Mullins, the veteran bluegrass banjo player, vocalist, and band leader, has announced his intention to retire from full-time touring early in 2026. His hugely popular band, the Radio Ramblers, will perform with Joe throughout this year, finishing up with a show at the Meadow Green Music Park in Clay City, Kentucky on January 10th. You might want to mark that one on your calendars. Though he will be retiring from the road at the age of 60, Mullins will do so with 40 years' experience as a professional musician. Joe followed in his father's footsteps, the great Paul Moon Mullins, bluegrass, and radio have figured prominently in Joe's musical career. I ain't retiring or dying. I'm just getting off the road. The current Ramblers lineup is so talented. Jason Berry, Adam McIntosh, Chris Davis, and Zach Collier will stay in demand in every capacity, and they need to be on stage or in the studio as much as possible. So pulling back or slowing down wasn't the best option. After releasing 5 JMRR albums since the pandemic, plus the Industrial Strength Bluegrass album, that's 6 albums in the past 5 years, I feel like it's a good time to slow down as I turn the big 6-0, end quote. That is a quote right directly from the man himself, Joe Mullins, and the Radio Ramblers. And, you know, I kind of alluded to this earlier. It's almost like I knew this was going to be a news story today. But, you know, our idols, our bluegrass heroes, they deserve the opportunity to slow down and enjoy a little bit of retirement, too. So a big, healthy congratulations, Joe Mullins, for taking a little time and pulling back and retiring, and I'm sure that you will still be right around bluegrass and in bluegrass. I mean, bluegrass is something you don't just walk away from, folks. You know, that community and that life and that music, once it's in you, it's in you. And Lord knows it's in Mr. Mullins, and I look forward to seeing what he does next in his retirement. So congratulations to you, sir. And with that, I think we'll get back to some music. And Joe Mullins may be retiring, but he does have a new album out, and buddy, it is a good one. There is all kinds of good tunes on it, but the one that I keep coming back to is these Black and Decker Blues, my old buddy Chris Davis singing it. And just as a little side note, I seen he said on this social media that he's going to be putting together the Chris Davis Band coming in 2026, so stay tuned for that. That should be good stuff. Anyway, right here we go. Joe Mullins, all the Radio Ramblers doing

Silver wings and golden rings. Billie Jo Spears throwing it way back for us, doing it for us. She's a poet and don't know it too, folks. She likes to rhyme all the time just as well as I do. And you can hear it right there for yourself firsthand. Good stuff from Billie Jo Spears. Right before that, we threw it back to Jimmy Martin. He told us all about how it feels to be a one-woman man. And folks, I'll tell you what, I'm having more fun than the Hamburglar at a eating disorder support group. Yeah, one kind of fell a little flat. Yeah, I'm not going to even play with that one. Anyway, we're going to get right back to it right here. We got some more good music coming your way. And what we got on deck for you is I'm going to get my old buddy Dave Atkins to step up and tell us about how he's ready for the weekend. And right after we get done listening to my old buddy Dave, we're going to throw it over to the Asheville Mountain Boys. And they're going to do one called Last Night. That's right. Last night we heard Dave Atkins on the Route 23 radio show. Now don't get them confused. That's two different bands. We got the Dave Atkins band coming at you, and then we have the Asheville Mountain Boys. And folks, put some gum on your butts and stick around, because we ain't done yet. We're heading toward the finish line, though. We're like a long tail cat in a room full of rocking chairs. It ain't gonna be long for long. All right, Dave Atkins, I know I'm ready for the weekend. Are you ready for the weekend, my brother? If you are, then tell us all about it.

0: Get ready, Bluegrass fans. Evan Dickerson of the Evan Dickerson Bluegrass Talk Show is hitting the road in a big way. First, mark your calendar for Memorial Day weekend. That's when Evan Dickerson will be stepping onto the legendary stage of the Station Inn in Nashville, Tennessee, to serve as a guest MC during a special weekend of bluegrass featuring Junior Sisk and David Peterson in 1946. Then, September 17th through the 19th, Evan Dickerson and the crew will be on the grounds at the 35th Annual Mohican Wilderness Bluegrass Festival in Glenmont, Ohio. 3 big days of world-class picking, unforgettable performances, and the Evan Dickerson Talk Show right in the heart of the action. And that's not all, folks. Oh, no. Don't forget to keep a lookout for Evan's upcoming album, What Gives You the Right? A tribute to Adam Steffi, featuring an all-star lineup of bluegrass greats paying homage to one of the finest mandolin players of our time. Stay tuned, stay picking, and don't miss a moment with Evan Dickerson of the Evan Dickerson Bluegrass Talk Show. We're brought to you by J. Thack Shirts, jthackshirts.threadless.com. 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

Oh, oh. Third time out doing that new cut road, and I'll tell you what, if that don't wet your whistle, you might need a new whistle because your whistle might not be wetting properly. That's good. Say it with me. Stuff. Good stuff. I say good stuff a lot. You know why? Because I play good stuff. I mean, it's just kind of simple, you know. I don't mean to brag or anything. I don't mean to toot my own horn, but beep, beep. You know, I do play some good tunes right here. I'm not actually playing them, but I am happy to spin them. Started that off with Jesse Smathers doing If It Ain't Broke, Don't Fix It. Leave well enough alone, baby. Jesse, of course, the guitar player, lead singer of the Lonesome River Band and friend of the show right here. Then, like I said, third time out with their latest new cut road. And folks, I've told you before about my old buddy Ray. And you know, my old buddy Ray, he has this aunt and uncle that are a little bit older. And his uncle has a hard time remembering stuff these days. And you know, Ray and I, we stopped by there one day, and I was telling his uncle how nice his lawn looked. And I said, "Yes, sir, your lawn just looks absolutely wonderful. Who cut your grass for you?" And he was trying to remember. He said, "Oh, what's the name of that thing, that flower?" And I said, "Tulips?" He said, no, not that one. The flower that everybody loves so much." And I said, "Oh, daisies." He said, no, the red one with the thorns. And I said, "Oh, roses." And he said, "Yeah, that's it. Rose, what's that fella's name? What cuts our grass?" Sometimes it be like that, folks. Sometimes it be like that. Sometimes you just don't remember, do you, Mr. John Conley?

0: Oh, that sounds lonesome, heartbroke, and then some, if you want to be quite honest about it. That's Pitney Meyer doing it for us. Right before that, we heard Volume 5 doing On My Long Journey Home. And folks, that's some mighty fine music.
1: That's a bad impression.
0: Yeah, I had to get one more bad impression in before it was over. That was a little bad impression of John Wayne. And folks, the reason I had to do it is because the time has run out. That's right, it's my least favorite time of the week, every single week, the time when we have to say goodbye for another week, right here on the Route 23 Bluegrass and Classic Country Show. But fear not, my friends, for good Lord willing and the creeks don't rise, your old buddy Matty gonna be right back here with you next week. Same bat time, same bat channel, or maybe we should say same Matt time, same Matt channel. See, eh? You see what I did there? But to play us off into the sunset tonight, folks, we're going to put on Newgrass Revival. We're going to let them call Baton Rouge one good time for us. Always good stuff from Newgrass Revival. And before we do that, you know what I got to do, folks? I got to leave you with our silly little moment of huh for the week. And this week's moment of huh, I was just thinking about the time that NASA launched a bunch of cows into orbit around the Earth. Yeah, it was the herd shot around the world. I know, folks. I know. I love y'all. Have a good week.

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1: And welcome, everybody, to the beautiful, historic Scottish Rite Concert Hall in our hometown of Lexington, Kentucky. We're broadcasting all over the world, from Australia to Ireland, New Zealand to New York, Yuma, Arizona, to the Yukon and across Canada. We are celebrating this wonderful world of independent grassroots. We call it front porch music. It's folk and blues and bluegrass and country and Celtic and all these wonderful art forms coming from the hearts and the spirits and the passions of all the artists that visit Woodsong. And we say it every week, you don't have to be famous to be on Wood Songs. You just have to be very, very good. And that is certainly the case of our artists tonight. It's very rare for us to devote an entire broadcast to a single artist. But they, as a couple, have been performing together for over 30 years, as young as they might look. And it's a wonderful story behind them. We're going to get into that shortly. And they're going to treat the audience with a brand new song. It's called Heron Blue. Please welcome Over the Rhine to the Wood Songs, Old Time Radio Hour.

0: Brand new song, Heron Blue, a treat for the Wood Songs audience. Over the Rhine, Karen and Linford. Karen, let's say hi to you real quick. Okay. You are originally from California.
1: Yeah.
0: And moved to Ohio.
1: Yes.
0: And you're going to college.
1: Yes.
0: And you meet some musician guy.
1: Oh, yeah, that guy.
0: So how did that happen?
1: Well, I have no memory of our first meeting, actually. So Linford's a better storyteller about that. But we did. We met in college. We both found ourselves at this little Quaker liberal arts college in northern Ohio, where our parents both decided to send us. We met each other there, and I guess the rest is kind of history.
0: So let's say hi to Linford, the piano. So Karen's on guitar and singing. Linford, you're on piano. Piano's sort of your first instrument, but folks have seen you play the guitar a lot. But piano is it, right?
2: That's where I started, yeah. My dad figured out before I did that I needed a piano. Apparently, like as a five-year-old, I was just making imaginary pianos out of everything.
0: Well, good thing for dad to do that.
2: Yeah, he got the classified ads and circled all the pianos for sale, and we went around and eventually picked out the right upright piano, and he paid $10 for it and got the neighbors to help carry it up the steps, and that was where it all began.
0: So you're in college, you're trying to become a musician, and this woman with this incredibly beautiful singing voice, you made a total non-impression on the first meeting of her.
2: Yeah, apparently that was my my way with the young ladies, but yeah, Karen, I knew she was a freshman. I was a year or two ahead of her in college, and I knew she was a music major. I had never even heard her sing at the time, and she was sitting in a restored barn on campus that was the student center, and I thought I should go introduce myself. And as she said, she has no memory of that first meeting.
0: But three decades later, you guys have performed with Bob Dylan and John Prine, and you've recorded well over a dozen albums together. We're going to get into that here shortly. But you're treating the Wood Songs audience to brand new songs that haven't been released yet. And this is one of them. It's called Bella Luna. It is Over the Rhine on the Wood Songs.

0: What a beautiful song. Karen and Linford, Over the Rhine on the Woods Songs broadcast. If you're interested in Over the Rhine, if you want to make their music part of your home music collection, all you have to do is just go to the Woods Songs website, click on the archive page. This is show number 1,173, and we'll tell you how you can contact Over the Rhine, get their albums, follow their concert tour, and everything else. And so, Linford, you guys, you meet, you're performing together for about 6 years, you decide to get married. And so how long have you guys been husband and wife?
1: This October, we are celebrating year number 30.
0: Year 30. 3-0. There was a time then, and you guys have been very open about this, and a lot of your albums refer to this, that things were happening to you so fast. You come out with your album, you get signed to IRS Records, you're in the company of REM and the Bangles, and everything's like a rocket ship, and you're so focused on the career that it's easy to forget to be focused on each other, right?
1: Well, yeah, it's a balance, I suppose. We both love music, and we love each other, but life on the road is not for the faint of heart. And being a musical couple is its own little exotic zoo animal in the music industry, you know, the musical couple.
0: Yeah.
1: Maybe Johnny and June are our patron saints, I'm not sure, but Karen reminds me that even that was both of their second marriages. So,
0: it's still a work in progress. Yeah.
1: You know, any long-term commitment, there's ebb and flow, and we finally came up with, I think, the best metaphor for a working couple is to think of it as two gardens. There's the garden that you want to tend of your relationship, and then there's the garden that is your career and your life's work and your legacy, and both of them need love and care. And you know, you're a farmer and a woodsman. You can't just leave one garden alone very long, or it tends to start going downhill quick.
0: It takes nurturing. And in your case, it was sitting down at a table with a bottle of wine. When I was a kid, there was a phrase in my family that when you were having a conversation, they'd say, this is a two-bottle-of-wine conversation. Ooh. And so you guys sort of did that as part of your readiness to come back together.
1: That was part of it, yeah.
2: Yeah, that and a fair bit of therapy.
0: Yeah. Well, you're about to perform what I think is a very beautiful song, and it sort of touches on the idea of love and staying together. It's called Last Love Song. It's brand new, and it's Over the Rhine on the Woods Songs.

0: Great tune. And brand spanking new, premiering here on the Wood Songs broadcast is Karen and Linford. Together they are Over the Rhine, and it's so nice to have you guys here. We've known each other for a while, and there's a lot of things in your history that I find fascinating, especially that you write songs independently from each other, but together often. It's like a third you, a third Karen, a third together. Mm-hmm. Are you guys prolific? Would you say that you're prolific songwriters? Does it happen a lot?
1: I don't know. It's probably more habitual than...
0: Of course, right.
1: Yeah. Yeah.
0: Linford, you... save your lyrical ideas, I'm sure, like so many other songwriters. But there was a time when you were living in a house, I think it was called The Grey Ghost. Yeah. And you had all these journals of song ideas and stuff, and you decided to burn them.
1: Yeah.
0: And the fire was so big that the fire department came to the house. What was going on?
2: Well, first of all, Michael, your research team is impressive. Where do you dig this stuff up?
0: Like I said, we've known each other for a while, so you hear things. You hear things.
2: Yeah, I, you know, all writers have mixed emotions about their early writing and their early journals when we were young and a mess. And it's all kind of in writing, and I just had a moment where I kind of wanted to make a little burnt offering and let it go. Me and our roommate that was renting a room from us, we carried all my journals out, and we had a chiminea there, and we started stuffing them in there. And
0: burning them?
2: Yeah. Flames leapt about 8 or 10 feet in the air, and it was going on for a while, and sure enough, the fire trucks pulled up just to make sure everything was okay.
0: How much did you regret doing that? Because, I mean, artists are the worst judge of their own work. I mean, artists are, you know, Vincent van Gogh hated The Starry Night. He didn't even want to send it to his brother for safekeeping because it wasn't even
2: the
0: postage. Wow. So, I mean, you have all these lyrical ideas and you burn them. How quickly did you regret doing that?
2: I have mixed feelings about it, but I had a strong commitment to be sort of living in the present and not the past. And I had a firm belief that ideas are infinite and that they would keep coming and I could come into a new part of my life and just be present and not hook in too deeply to the past.
0: Well, you certainly did that because your body of work together as husband and wife as Over the Rhine is very impressive. We're going to dip into an album that's called Meet Me at the Edge of the World. I always love the title of that thing. This is a tune that he didn't burn. It's called I'd Want You. It's Over the Rhine on the Wood Songs.

0: from their album Meet Me at the Edge of Town. The song's called I Want You. It's Karen and Linford together. They are Over the Rhine. We're going to get back to them in the second half hour. And oh my goodness, wait till you meet this week's WoodSongs kid. We will be back right after this.
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1: And thank you, Emmy Lou Harris, and welcome back, everybody. We are overjoyed to have Over the Rhine featured for this entire hour as we're broadcasting from our home base here in Lexington, Kentucky at the gorgeous Scottish Rite Concert Hall. Lexington, of course, is the crossroads of America's folk and bluegrass music, the gateway city to the beautiful Appalachian Mountains where so much of this wonderful music does certainly come from. And guess what? It's time for this week's Wood Songs Kid. And we have a young girl, she's 13 years old, and she plays the banjo. Let's say hi to Rosie Gardner. Rosie, how you doing?
2: Good.
1: So you're holding a five-string banjo. What kind of banjo is this? It's not the regular bluegrass kind, is it?
2: Yes, this is a clawhammer banjo. It is different from a bluegrass banjo in that it does not have a resonator, and also the style is different. You play it differently.
1: So you're not playing with finger picks. You're playing with the back of your fingernails, right?
2: Yes.
1: And what is that called?
2: This is called the clawhammer style.
1: Now, is that hard for you to learn?
2: No.
1: Of course it wasn't. So now you, as a 13-year-old girl, I mean, you could be learning all kinds of popular music, but you like these older songs, don't you?
2: Mm-hmm.
1: What is it about that what pulls you to that, these old traditional tunes?
2: I really love how they sound.
1: She's got her five-string banjo. She's 13 years old. This week's Wood Songs Kid, she's performing Red Rocking Chair. It's Rosie Gardner on the Wood Songs Old Time Radio Line.

They are an incredible couple. They have performed all over the country. They performed with everybody from John Prine to Bob Dylan. They got a huge body of work and so many albums. They're going to do another tune from their CD called Meet Me at the Edge of the World. This is a tune called Sacred Ground. It is Linford and Karen. It's Over the Rhine on the Woodstone. Old Time Radio.

0: So I grew up around old gospel music and hymns, and Karen discovered gospel music as a young child as well. So that's our roots. And then, you know, we discovered this huge deep well of American music.
1: Well, it's very intellectual poetry, and I like you, what you guys do a lot. This is a brand new song. They're treating the WoodSongs audience as all this wonderful new music, unreleased. This is a tune called After All. It is Over the Rhine on the WoodSongs, Old Time Radio.

Song's brand new. It's called After All. It's the voice of Karen Berquist. A beautiful voice, probably one of the nicest, most recognizable voices in acoustic music. Coach Linford putting his guitar down, and he's moving over to the piano right now. So there's all kinds of motion and music and stuff like that going on. If you want to know more about the music of Over the Rhine, their tour schedule, if you want to know how to make their music collections part of your home music library, just go to the Woodsongs website, click on the archive page. This is show number 1173, and we're going to get back into it and then talk about this afterwards. But this is a tune from an album called Love Revelation. It's called May God Love You. It is Over the Rhine on the Woodsongs. Old Time Radio.

0: From their album, Love and Revelation, May God Love You. And again, Linford, we're going back to the deep spiritual nature. I'm not gonna say religious, right? But it's a very spiritual inspiration for a lot of the songs that you and Karen do together.
1: People ask me, if I'm ever gonna retire sometimes, and I think about making music, and retiring from making music for me would be like retiring from fishing and praying. It's something that I love to do and I enjoy doing it, and it's intimately connected to sort of my spiritual curiosity. And I was having breakfast, Karen and I were, with a Canadian singer-songwriter named Jane Sibbery up in Toronto years ago, and she looked at us across the breakfast table and said, all songs are prayers.
0: We'll get into that. Vincent Van Gogh, going back to Vincent Van Gogh, he said there's nothing more artistic than to love. And so that's really what you're doing. You're using your art to show how much you love each other. This is from their album, Drunkard's Prayer. It is the title cut, and it's Over the Rhine on the Wood Songs, Old Time Radio.

0: Wasn't it great having Over the Rhine on our broadcast for the whole hour? What a privilege. This week's Wood Songs kid, she's only 13 years old, Rosie Gardner and her banjo did such a great job. You know what we learn from artists like Over the Rhine, listening to their songs, listening to their background, listening to what they've been through, not just as a couple, but as artists and everything else. You know, like Linford was explaining, how hard it is for a couple to be on the road like that, and then what they went through together as husband and wife, and the joy of knowing that, you know, sometimes people can stay together, they can make it work, they can do it. The front porch is a family place. It's a great, wonderful, wonderful cathedral of love and kindness. And the most hardest thing of all sometimes is forgiveness. And you know, Over the Rhine projects that in their music, and we're so proud to be able to call them friends and to hear them on this broadcast for the whole hour. And it reminds me of something that, you know, we talked about Vincent van Gogh several times in the show. I'm going to end it with one more Vincent van Gogh quote. Because he had a troubled life. People didn't like him. He couldn't get along with folks. The only person that supported him was his brother, Theo. And he couldn't sell a ding-dang thing. And he tried so, so hard. And he wrote to his brother and he said, "You know, with all of this going on, there's peace, even in the storm. So whatever's going on in your life, remember the beauty and the power and the protection of that emotional front porch. Use it. It's one of the best things that we all have." My name is Michael Jonathan. I'm a folk singer. I'm a song farmer. We'll see you next week on the Woods.
1: You've been listening to Woodsongs broadcast number 1173. Michael's opening song was Hippie Love from the Song Farmer album. Our chief engineer is Jerome Galt. Our TV director is Maria Claire. Technical assistants are Brian Clousing, Eric Anderson, Dan Field, and Gavin Clark. The Woodsongs crew member of the week is Bob Wilcutt. And our Woodsongs partners of the week are Janine Walker and Clyde Newcomb. Our show is produced with the support of the Martin Guitar Charitable Foundation, the Kentucky Department of Tourism, and VisitLex.com, welcoming visitors from all over the world to Lexington, Kentucky. 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For Michael Jonathan and the entire Woodsongs crew, this is Dorothy Edwards. We hope you'll join us again next week for the Woodsongs Old Time Radio Hour.
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I'm Big Al. Time for the Big Al and Sandy Radio Show. No matter where you at or what part of the world that you in, we're going to pick a little bit of bluegrass and talk a little bit of country music right here on this program. We've got some brand new releases that we're going to be playing for you, a new album by Kenny and Amanda Smith, and a whole lot more. We're going to begin about 2008 with an album called New Grass. And the group, Three Fox Drive, and the song, An Eye for an Eye. It's all right here on the Big Al and Sandy Radio Show. Let's roll, everybody.

Ashley Graham and Appalachian Highway and her latest single on Pinecastle Records called Pinewood Prison. Then we had Appalachian Smoke right behind her with their new song, Mountain Mover. And we started everything off with Three Fox Drive and Eye for an Eye. We lost two bluegrass legends this past week. One, Alan Mills of the group Lost and Found, and Pat Enright of the Nashville Bluegrass Band. We'll talk about both of them and tell you just a little bit about them and play a couple songs from the bands that they played in. But they were certainly true legends. They died hours apart. Christy Cox has a brand new single. It just released on Billy Blue Records, and it's called No Regrets. So let's listen to Miss Kathy Cox here on the Big Al and Sandy Radio Show.

There is Ashby Frank, and that is from his new album, Run This Town, and the song called Traveler's Prayer. And then we had Rowan Keith Hines and one of her newer songs from her new album, and the song Johnny Ray, and then Ashley Graham and Pinewood Prison right here on the Big Al and Sandy Radio Show. Well, I'd mentioned we'd lost two bluegrass legends, true legends, and we're going to start with the first one here, which was Pat Enright. Pat Enright was one of the founders of the Nashville Bluegrass Band. He played guitar and he sang vocals. He is originally from Indiana. Now, he lived in San Francisco Bay Area in the early 70s, and then he moved to Nashville. In 1976, Pat Enright formed a San Francisco group called Phantoms of the Opera. And in 1979, he joined Tasty Licks, a band that included Jack Tottle and Bela Fleck. In 1983, he formed a Nashville band called the Dreadful Snakes. And in 1984, he was the founding member of the Nashville Bluegrass Band, playing guitar and singing lead vocals. In the year 2000, he appeared in the movie Oh Brother, Where Art Thou? And sang on the soundtrack album, and he was one of the Soggy Bottom Boys, and he passed away this past week. We're going to go to an album that they released in 1979, the band Tasty Licks. It had Bela Fleck on it, Pat Enright, Mark Schatz, and Jack Tottle. Here is a great little song that's called Blue Days and Black Nights, and prayers for his family, and of course, bluegrass has lost another great legend. Here is Pat Enright and Tasty Licks.

That was Benson, and that is from their album that is called Pick Your Poison, and the Beatles tune called I'll Follow the Sun here on the Big Al and Sandy Radio Show. And then we talked a little bit about Pat Enright and played Blue Days and Black Nights from the group that he was with in 1979 called Tasty Licks. We'll be talking about Alan Mills of the Lost and Found coming up, and a little bit of country music for you as well. Rhonda Vincent, Queen of Bluegrass, Grand Old Opry star, has a brand new single out, and it's called It's a Possibility. And she's featuring Dan Tominski on this as a duet. So let's take a listen to Rhonda Vincent and Dan Tominski. Once again, a brand new song, It's a Possibility.

Kenny and Amanda Smith, and that is from their new album. It's called The Whole World Round, and that is the title track of it, The Whole World Round, right here on the Big Al and Sandy Radio Show. A little bit of Junior Sisk and his song, A Brand New Whippoorwill, and then Rhonda Vincent with her brand new single called It's a Possibility. How many of you may or have heard of Spade Cooley? He was a great fiddle player and a great

in to see whether or not that she was dead. Cooley had scored over six top 10 country hits in the 1940s. Let's go back to the year of 1945. That's when this song was originally released, and the song is You Can't Break My Heart. So let's take a listen to convicted fiddle player Spade Cooley here on the Big Al and Sandy Radio Show.

Lonesome River Band, their latest single, Walking Back to Bluefield. Then Miss Amanda Cook with a brand new single out, and it is called Down in the Quarter. A little bit of Marty Fowley, Song of the Holler, and Wilson Banjo Company, their latest single on Pinecastle, Burn Down the Fields. We've got more coming up right here on the Big Al and Sandy Radio Show.

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1: 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Now, when a teen says something is on fleek, it's exactly like saying, that's rad. It simply means that something is awesome or cool. Another one is totes. It's exactly like saying, totally, just shorter. As in, I totes love going to the mall with Becca. Another word you might hear is jelly. Jelly is a shorter, better way to say jealous. As in, Chloe, I am like so jelly of your unicorn phone case.
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He was another legend that passed away this week. And he was one of the founding members of the group Lost and Found, so we're going to be talking about him. Michael Pruitt just came out with a brand new single, and it's called East Kentucky Two Lane. 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